0: It's the Greg B. Harrell Show. You know, if there's one thing that people are always saying to me, it's, Greg, what is something you can teach us? It is very easy to say the alphabet starting with Z. It's just Zalphabet. Another thing people are saying to me is, Greg B. Harrell, you don't have enough news from Fresno on your radio show. And you're thinking, Greg, why would I care what's going on in Fresno? Well, Fresno is a magical place, as we're about to find out when we listen to another actual clip from the Fresno Television News.
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1: Like, I still haven't seen you, like, in real life. You know what I mean? Like,
0: well, it is difficult to see someone so fake in real life.
1: It's funny.
0: If you want to know what I look like, just go to a post office and take a gander at the posters on the wall.
1: Yeah. I know that.
0: Let me ask you this. What do you think I look like?
1: Like, if I could picture it right now, like, in my mind, like, I don't know. Hang on. Let me take a little drink of some beer real quick first.
0: It is alarming how many people need alcohol when looking at me. So what do you think I look like?
1: Like, you're deep, man. You're deep. You go deep. You go deeper than what you think. You know what I mean?
0: Okay, so far we've established I have the same characteristics as plumbing.
1: Yeah. All right, so what I think you look like, I don't know. I think maybe you're Caucasian.
0: Show me Caucasian!
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0: 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I am taking a break from Facebook. 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

0: a big part of this is long-term psychological impact.
1: What?
0: Huh? Okay, so if bands charge very low prices for tickets, we, subconsciously, will see the live performance as not worth value. So we won't buy the tickets, and long-term, we'll see the band as of lesser value. Now, when tickets are a little bit more pricey than we expect, we are more likely to buy those tickets because we figure, with prices like that, they must be worth it. Bands sell more tickets when they're priced higher.
1: Wow. Here I thought the trickiest thing in music was the F chord.

0: 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You know, you can call me like this fine person. So you listen after work?
1: When I get off early, yeah, I turn you on. When I'm off, you know, I turn it on. I mean,
0: wow, that's the first time I've ever been associated with a turn on. So what are you up to?
1: I got 2 days off.
0: So what are you going to do with your 2 days off?
1: You know, I like cooking.
0: Cooking? Yeah.
1: But I like smoking pot. I ain't going to lie.
0: Wow, you really

0: They are one of my listeners.
1: Yeah. Of course. Come on, man. No, but I don't want to emphasize that on your show. It's not, you know, but it's legal, you know. But other than that, I'm a professional.
0: Professional pot smoker needs to be a TV show. 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

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At Greg B. Harrell on the social media stuff. If it's not that, it's at Greg B. Harrell Show. If you want to make people think twice about messing with you, wear a muscle shirt. 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

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We hope, because otherwise this public declaration is rather embarrassing.

0: It's the Greg B. Harrell Show. You know, if you're like me, then you also believe a keyboard's shift button should move around. But also, if you're like me, you're busy during the afternoon all week long. If that's the case, there's something very important you're missing. All the great TV that's on during the afternoon. Don't worry, I've got your back on this. Here's a sample of what you've missed on afternoon TV.
1: Unless you're a stoner, it's not something you'd see. So here's what you missed on afternoon TV.
2: Huh. What does huh mean?
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1: Unless

0: 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People dial me up in here, and it's ever so comforting. 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
1: Yeah.
0: Whew, that's exhausting. Hold on, I'm hungry, and there's some low-hanging fruit right next to where I got that joke. So, for real, how is the insomnia coming along?
1: Yeah, the insomnia is good.
0: The insomnia is good. That should be a band name.
1: Yeah, the wife and I went out to lunch today.
0: Oh, that's good.
1: I think so. And you know what? I ran around the block like 2 hours later.
0: Yeah, lunch and running. That's a recipe for sleep. What'd you eat for lunch?
1: Oh, two bowls of clam chowder and sourdough bread. Yeah, we were out on the dock and yeah, I made the wife happy. That's all that counts.
0: That's like how every episode of Home Improvement ended.
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It's the Greg B. Harrell Show. We talk weird music industry stuff on this show, so here's one for you. How much merch is sold at stadium concerts? We're talking the big ones, 60 to 80,000 fans. How much are all those fans spending at the merch table? Well, ready for this number? Anywhere from $300,000 to $500,000 for one show. My goodness, that's a lot of hoodies.

0: So, okay, so it's Z97.5. You know, you can phone this radio show. Yeah, that rectangle in your pocket that you use to text also makes phone calls.
1: Hey, what's happening? Is this the greatest Greg? Not Greg from the Brady Bunch, but the greatest Greg.
0: It's funny you mention Greg Brady. We both have the same terrible storylines.
1: Really?
0: So what's up with you?
1: Today's my birthday.
0: Wow.
1: Is that good or is it...
0: Is it good? I'm sorry, is this your first birthday? Yes, it's good. May I sing for you?
1: I don't need a happy birthday song.
0: Oh, stop. This isn't a crankshaft comic strip. I have a great idea to celebrate you through song.
1: Well, what do you got?
0: I'll sing you happy birthday and provide my own reverb.
1: Okay.
0: All right. Happy birthday to you. Happy birthday to you. Happy birthday, dear listener.
1: Happy birthday to me.
0: Well, I guess my other gift to you is the thunder you stole from me on the last verse.

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Twinkle, twinkle, little star. How I wonder what you are. Why are you wondering? You answered your own question. It's a star.

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I think. I mean, the radio station exists in a magic eye painting, so who knows? 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

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Oh, right. It's a radio, not a visual medium. So I was pointing in the direction of another radio station to imply that that's not us, but this is...

0: Z97.5. I'll tell you something. People call this radio show because positives and negatives attract. I am, of course, the negative.
1: I got injured and I got limited mobility. It's kind of hard for me to get around. I use a cane and a service dog.
0: Aw, what's your dog's name?
1: Barachi.
0: Aw, again. What kind of dog?
1: He's a miniature pincher.
0: Aw, for a third time.
1: Oh, man, he's come to my rescue so many times.
0: Wait, he's rescued you?
1: He came to my rescue one time, and I was in a really messed up situation where my head was going to crash through a table. I was watching the game. Something happened, and I froze up, and I'm headed towards this glass and this metal frame. This little guy jumps up, and he's running toward me, and I'm thought to myself, no, don't know, you're going to knock me over. His four little paws go up in the air and hit me in the chest, and I unlock.
0: Oh, my gosh. I have melted onto the floor, and I'm now merely a puddle. Amazing. Wow. What a sweetheart.
1: I started giving hugs and kisses. I said, you don't know what

0: He just did.
1: Ah, he's a hero.
0: Yeah, he's came to my rescue that many times.
1: Dogs are amazing. See, that's why I grow so much random fur. It's an homage.

0: I'll tell you something. The Z97.5 phone lines are more busy than the basement of B. Altman. Marvelous Mrs. Maisel fans are going to love that joke. Too dated or... Anyway, we're going to the phones. Okay, I have a question for you.
1: Sure, man. Shoot, man, dude.
0: What does purple sound like?
1: Like a grape getting squashed in your mouth, maybe. I don't know. Purple?
0: Okay, but here's the thing. Here's the thing. If purple, the color, had a sound, what sound would it make?
1: It's like, that's just like,
0: Huh. Okay, so I'm walking down the street, and I see purple, the color, and I say, hey, purple, and purple replies, fascinating. Fascinating stuff.
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0: 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Who are you calling?
1: Yeah, Zuck, it's Ryan. No, not Reynolds. Pluckelman.
0: Oh boy.
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It's the Greg B. Harrell Show. We talk weird music stuff on this show, and this is kind of weird and also fascinating. The term double album has only been around since 1966. Bob Dylan's Blonde on Blonde was advertised as a deluxe two-record set. Then in 1968, The Beatles, self-titled, was called a two-record album. Then in 1969, Elvis released an album with two records that was referred to as this album, implying the double nature. It's one album with two. Yeah, double album, relatively new concept. Sorry, double seemed appropriate.

0: It's C97.5. So this was a convo that I had on the phone. Oh, I should say. Convo is a term I invented that's short for conversation. It just saves time. Here we go.
1: Hi, can I please request a song?

0: Denver the Last Dinosaur theme song. You remember that show?
1: I have no clue.
0: Oh, well, it was the same old story. You know, dinosaur emerges from billion-year-old egg, understands English, learns skateboarding from a group of teens, battles an evil promoter, and becomes master of time travel. You know, the same old, same old.
1: Yeah.
0: Yeah. Now, I'd be more than happy to run through all the other dinosaur-based theme songs I know. Do you have a minute?

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Why do we call it a creek? I mean, I've heard them make water noises, but I've never been near a creek and heard it go,

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1: So what are you up to?
2: We're doing lots of things, but I can't tell you about that.
1: Huh. I look forward to seeing you on the news later.
2: No, not really, but you can tell me some news about Fresno.
1: Ah, the Fresno News theme song, the bane of my existence. Comic book bane, not the one from the movie.
2: You know it is.
1: Well, you know, at least I know there's no possible way of dancing to that song at my wedding. Hashtag I look like a melted candle.
2: Greg B. Harrell, thank you for being on the air.
1: And thank you for being on something.

0: It's the Greg B. Harrell Show. Okay, so such is the demand for new vinyl, and such is the logjam of bands and artists needing vinyl pressed, that groups are now purchasing their own vinyl pressing plants. It just makes more financial sense to do so. Metallica was the first to do this. They bought a controlling stake of Furnace Record Pressing, and their plant will now focus solely on printing Metallica vinyl. Other major bands and artists are expected to follow suit. Why won't any of them buy a mini disc plant already?
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0: 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Oh my gosh, so embarrassing.
1: Is this Greg B. Harold?
2: I'm not sure. Let me take a look here. Yeah, it looks like either Greg B. Harold or...

0: or a squished sandwich in a lunch sack.
1: No way. Is this really him?
0: Yeah, it is. And hey, I should know. I'm his best friend.
1: Oh, this is so awesome.
0: Boy, are you setting yourself up for disappointment.
1: I know.

It's the Greg B. Harrell Show. I'm going to write my mental diary in moments. If you've never heard that before, a mental diary thought is the kind of thing that floats through your head where, if you said it out loud, people would be like, what? That's what you think about? You can tell me that stuff. It's fine. In fact, here's a mental diary thought I had not moments ago. A bicycle is also a unicycle tag team.

It's the Greg B. Harrell Show. I wonder if hammerhead sharks see the tool as a shark head hammer. I like to close every show by writing a little something in my diary. So here we go. Dear Diary, Greg B. Harrell here. The iPhone is now a teenager, so it should smell awful, have terrible style, and tell you that everything is boring. Thanks for listening, everybody.

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2: Hello.
0: Sounds cheery.
2: Oh, yeah.
0: Super. There's Pat Godwin.
3: Hey, chick.
0: We're going to have Pat take his headphones off here in a second. I hope you have the VIP viewing. It's let's put it this way. It's really something. There's Jeff Oskey.
4: I feel like you forgot we have VIP viewing this morning.
0: A little bit.
4: Okay.
0: There's Ace Cosby.
5: Hello.
0: I'm Chick. Hello, Tom. Shaking crumbs out of your shirt?
6: Yes, a
0: crawler? What do you? What's
6: no,
0: going
6: I'm just...
0: All right.
6: Just
0: getting organized.
6: Getting ready.
0: Yeah, doing some homework, getting organized.
6: Getting loose.
0: That's right. Get loose.
6: Today, an important day. National Taco Day.
2: Mm-hmm.
0: Taco Tuesday.
6: No.
0: Every Tuesday is Taco Tuesday.
6: Yes, but...
0: This is national.
6: This is National Taco.
0: Haven't tacos camped out Tuesday? Mm-hmm. Can they back off a little bit? Now it's got to be National Taco Tuesday?
6: Well, it only comes once a year.
0: Cram it.
6: And they... Actually, it wasn't originally on a Tuesday. And then it was moved so that it's always on a Tuesday. It's kind of like Thanksgiving. But it's important to know that and the history of the taco is quite fascinating.
0: No. Yeah. I'll tell you, I'll see that and raise you because I know how you think in conversation. You have to top the person that's talking. I say chimichangas are amazing.
6: Could be, but their history probably isn't as fascinating.
0: No, chimichangas are tacos, I submit, were not an accident. Chimichangas, total accident.
6: You know
0: the guy dunked it in the fryer by accident.
6: What is the name, the origin of the name taco?
0: I don't know.
6: Well, we are about to find out. Miss Hooker has been provided with the background of the taco. Quite fascinating. What do you got over there?
2: The day is observed on the first Tuesday of October and honors the taco.
0: Toctober.
2: Yes. While the taco has ancient origins with the indigenous people of Mexico, the idea to celebrate the taco with its own day began in the 1960s.
0: Uh-huh.
6: Now, let me ask you this. In all honesty, what is the first time you ever had a taco? How old were you?
0: Oh, goodness. I don't know. I had to be out of the house.
2: Really?
0: Yeah. 1920, I'd say 21, taco. Yeah. Not a lot of restaurant dining.
6: In California, maybe. Not a lot of taco places.
0: I still say Taco Bell had the best jingle when I was a kid. It was taca, taca, taca, taca, taca, Taco Bell. Ding, ding, ding. They had a bell that they rang. And nobody remembers this jingle but me.
3: Yeah.
0: Taca, taca, taca, taca,
6: they didn't really become as dominant as they are now until...
2: How old were you?
6: A couple decades ago. Oh, probably 30.
2: Really?
6: No, a little younger.
2: Okay.
4: We had Taco Day at school.
2: Yeah, we had tacos at school.
6: What year, though? What year are you talking?
4: 84.
0: Yeah.
2: Yeah,
6: that's about when they kind of hit.
2: I feel like...
6: The rest of the country. The main...
2: Yeah, guacamole is to me what tacos were to you. I didn't have guacamole until way later.
4: Oh, yeah.
2: Yeah.
0: But I didn't have a bagel until I was 30. I'm not kidding.
6: Hey.
0: I had no idea what a bagel was.
6: Yeah. See, right now we live in a culture where it's everything all the time.
0: That's not bad. That's fine.
6: The taco, National Taco Day, was proposed in the 60s, and I guess I never heard about it until this year. But it made a comeback, I guess, in the 2000s?
2: Yeah, in 2009, several businesses rallied to establish October 4th as National Taco Day.
6: But now today's not the 4th, so what happened?
2: It was moved to the 4th. I really appreciate you coaching me and asking me questions.
6: Well, I'm trying to make sure that Mr. McGee.
0: Isn't this a fun process?
6: Mr. McGee understands.
0: He comes in, he writes all this stuff for us, hands it to us, and then reads it along with us. He leaves nothing to chance.
2: He keeps me motivated. It's good for morale.
0: We are not to be trusted. We're dangerous.
2: It was moved to the first Tuesday in October to ensure that National Taco Day now permanently falls on Taco Tuesday.
0: There you go.

0: I'm not going to go into the whole Taco Tuesday
1: thing. Thank Christ for that.
0: That's somewhat controversial.
2: We celebrate Taco Tuesday every Tuesday. We walk to our local Mexican restaurant. They have cerveza on special and $1.50 tacos.
1: Mm. Boom.
0: Yeah, but there is some controversy as to who invented Taco Tuesday and trademarked it or whatever, but we'll just skip that. But the larger point here is enjoy a taco. But the origin of the name taco is what's fascinating.
1: I don't think that's the larger point here.
2: The modern word taco is believed to have originated in the 18th century.
1: I think taco is a little underused as a nickname. I think that's a marvelous nickname. I don't know.
2: I like pinto better.
1: Pinto?
2: Yeah, pinto. I think that's a good
0: Pinto is
1: Yo taco!
0: Pinto is an animal house.
2: Oh.
1: Yeah.
0: And taco, wasn't there a recording artist named Taco?
1: Yeah. Sure. Yeah. Heck yeah. Mm-hmm. Had an amazing song.
0: What was the song?
3: I don't remember it.
4: I thought it was, wasn't it Putting on the Ritz?
1: Putting on the Ritz, yeah.
0: Oh.
1: Yeah,
0: yeah, okay.
1: Oh, he talked. He sang like
5: His name was Taco?
1: His name was Taco. I could be wrong.
0: Yeah, there was some weird song with a guy named Taco.
2: Like recent?
0: 25, 30.
1: Putting on the Ritz.
0: No, that's not it.
1: That's not Taco.
0: That's different.
1: You know, words are funny. They can be used for different.
0: Okay. But the larger point, once again, is the origin of the name taco is fascinating.
2: Silver miners in Mexico used charges of gunpowder wrapped in paper, which they called tacos. Their lunchtime staple, tortillas wrapped around a spicy filling, looked similar to these dynamite sticks, and the name stuck.
0: So a taco is essentially an explosive.
2: Yeah.
0: And of course, I think anyone can write a joke here involving the effects of tacos. Just fun.
1: It is fun.
0: Today, National
1: Taco. It's not fascinating, but it's fun.
2: Americans.
0: You don't think it's interesting that it was that the taco, when you look at it, it's supposed to be
1: a stick of dynamite?
0: An explosive.
1: Mm-mm. Or a cigar, shaped like a cigar.
2: You know what? It would be fun if we knew what you thought was interesting.
1: Oh, come on. You're not defending
2: this.
1: No,
2: I'm just saying.
1: Psychotic.
2: You poo-poo everything. I would be curious to know what you...
1: Do I poo-poo everything?
2: Kind of,
0: I mean, Taco Tuesday has been around for just a while. It's great. We do it at our house every Tuesday. It's taco night.
2: Yeah, us too.
0: Kind of a fun thing.
1: So that's okay? You can...
0: Yeah, I wouldn't mind perhaps if we talked to someone in the taco business. Yeah. By the way, flour or corn?
2: It depends on the filling.
0: Okay.
2: Yeah, I'll switch it up.
0: But I wonder if on Mondays, if they sell more tortillas nationally, if there's kind of a the calendar of tortilla sales.
2: Mm-hmm.
1: I go flour, and I've been criticized for flour tortillas for everything.
0: Your thoughts on a crispy taco?
1: I'll have a crispy taco.
4: No,
1: I don't mind that. No crispy taco.
2: Never?
0: You like the soft tacos, do you?
4: I like the corn, like just the asada with cilantro and onion.
2: Yeah, I'm with you. That's good.
0: Now, today is National Taco Day, a Tuesday. Tomorrow is National Look for the Shredded Lettuce in Your Car Seat Day.
5: That's very funny.
1: Oh.
0: You ever notice that?
5: Oh, yeah.
2: Yeah.
1: Well, no, they fool you. You can eat a sausage burrito from McDonald's in your car. That's about it. You can't eat a taco, a soft taco or a hard taco in your car.
0: You get a hard taco in your car, you're picking up shredded lettuce.
1: Absolutely.
0: And probably crunches.
5: Oh, yeah.
0: But there's something about that crunch that's delightful.
2: I like it. Yeah, I need it.
0: Yeah,
5: I'm with you on that. I like it.
0: So today, once again, a National Taco Day. Maybe do something nice with your girlfriend there, Jeffy, and maybe get a good look at that taco tonight.
4: Yeah, sounds good to me. Let's wake her up.
5: Look at it.
4: Yeah.
0: That's vertical taco night. That's a different thing.
1: Well, now that is fascinating. That is interesting.
0: Now, how about this? Do you ever eat a nice breakfast taco?
1: Well, yeah, I just said sausage burrito.
0: But they have the breakfast burrito. That's not
1: badass.
0: A taco.
1: Badass. Huh?
0: It's not a taco. It's a burrito.
1: But it still looks like a stick of dynamite.
2: Yeah, no, there's a place near me that makes tacos. They make breakfast tacos. Yeah, not just burritos.
0: Oh,
2: they're
0: nice.
2: Great.
4: Eggs. I had eggs.
2: Yeah, egg, sausage, cheese, peppers.
4: I had a brisket breakfast taco from Wally's.
2: Ooh.
4: That's good. That's a good $3 right there.
1: Well, yeah, it all depends on the brisket.
2: Wally's or Wawa's?
4: Wally's.
2: Oh, what's Wally's?
4: It's like a Buc-ee's.
2: Oh, nice.
4: Only
2: okay.
4: like one step down.
2: Nice.

0: Nice.
1: So, you can get bad brisket. Yeah, well, Here's Taco Bell.
2: Wow.
1: Yeah, that's not it.
2: I have a question.
0: Yes, it is. Yeah, that, it's exactly what you said.
1: That's not the jingle I remember.
2: That one, by the way, don't you think you'd want to go with something with a slight Mexican feel?
0: No. That's what you would do. That's not what other people would do.
2: Well, let's be honest.
1: Tell them, Tom.
2: I don't know if the source of this is it's of Mexican heritage. Be proud of it. That thing sounds like some bad high school band from the 60s. They're about to do Louie with trombones.
1: Into the amphetamine drawers. Boom, boom, boom, boom. Yeah.
2: That is a terrible jingle.
1: It's not good.
2: People can't stand their own.
0: We didn't even get to the end of it to hear if it ding,
3: is there
0: ding, ding.
3: Ding, ding at the end there?
0: No, there's no ding, ding, ding. Never mind.
1: There you go.
0: Yeah, but it's possible you're not remembering correctly.
1: Or it's possible I'm remembering exactly what I remember.
2: There may have been various iterations of the Taco Bell jingle.
1: When I hear it, I'll go, that's it. And you'll all be stupid. Okay?
2: Okay. Well,
1: let's
2: move forward here. And I just wanted to let everybody know it is National Taco Day. Once again, the taco named after explosives.
1: This is why you did
2: it. I mean, I just think there's kind of a certain almost irony that heavily bean infused tacos.
1: Do you find it a personal victory that whenever I hear the term explosive in my brain, diarrhea follows, and you caused that? Yeah. All of us.
3: Yep, it's all you, Tom. Yeah.
1: That's a personal victory.
2: Nothing worse than explosive diarrhea on the honeymoon, I always say.
0: Mm.
1: And there's nothing worse than somebody breaking into your house,
2: Tom.
1: That's
2: true. I believe you.
1: Remember when Simply Safe started and there were these other security systems around because you needed to record your house getting broken into. 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And when you order, please write the Bob and Tom Show in the checkout survey. It lets them know we sent you, and it does help support our show. Thank you very much. Simply Safe. Ahead of crime in real time.
2: Thank you very much, Simply Safe. Real quick, did you notice that maybe you read the part that Americans eat an estimated 4.5 billion tacos a year?
1: That seems like a lot.
2: Yeah, and it's my understanding 3 billion of them are eaten over a sink by guys watching sports.
1: You were way ahead on this eating over the sink as a restaurant chain.
2: Yeah, I wanted to do a restaurant chain for divorced guys.
1: Yeah.
2: They'd walk in, they'd get their own sink.
0: There you go.
1: Just stand there.
2: I think it would actually work.
0: Easy to clean up.
2: Yeah. Do you ever eat over the sink?
0: Oh, yeah, all the time.
2: Okay, good.
1: You know, a lot of people say air conditioning changed our country. Paper plates. That changed our country.
2: Damn right.
1: Look it up.
2: Okay. Coming up, actually, we have some highly educational things involving your mail.
1: Actually, and the Let's Insult Chick, the emails have continued.
0: You remembered
1: yesterday about...
2: And we have a fine letter about yesterday's letter about...
1: Jumpaline versus a trampoline.
2: If you missed that, I don't care. I know you may be busy right now, but please... Come back, because the Jumpaline letter is my favorite letter of the year.
1: Oh, yeah.
2: We're going to return, I hope you can too, to the O'Reilly Auto Parts Studios. This is the Bob and Tom Show.
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6: Hi, I'm Derek Ewells Jr., Region 6 Director for Civitan International, and I'd like to personally invite you to join us in Clarksville on Wednesday, October 21st for a special Civitan gathering. 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So mark your calendar for October 21st and make plans to join us as Region 6 welcomes Secretary of State Trey Hargett. 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
3: I don't like it when mom and dad fight.
2: There's Pat Godwin.
4: Hi, Chick.
2: It was not. That was a spat. That wasn't a real fight. Okay. There's Jeff Oskey.
5: Hey, man.
2: There's Ace Cosby. Hello. Hello, honey. How are you doing?
6: Were we fighting or wasn't even paying attention?
3: No, but my favorite quote from the whole interaction was Tom going, somebody get a dictionary and show Chick the definition of empathy.
6: Sorry.
2: You might be accurate. I might be.
6: That's the problem with AI, you know. They say AI, no empathy.
2: Hard.
3: Oh.
6: I'm serious.
3: That's what it's lacking.
6: Yeah, among many other things.
3: Right.
6: Yes. But that's very serious.
3: Wow. Okay.
6: Yeah. It doesn't know the difference. Well, I don't want to go into it. It's pretty grim and dark.
2: The original Taco Bell jingle that I heard as a child.
7: Come to Taco Bell.
4: Yeah. You were right.
6: Yeah, but I mean,
2: I thought it was ding, ding, ding.
6: Again, why aren't they celebrating its Mexican origins? I don't understand it.
2: You will be happy with the Frito Bandito.
6: Oh, yeah. I think.
2: Right?
6: Yes, I would be.
2: I am the Frito Bandito.
6: Let's celebrate the origins of things.
2: Are we celebrating?
6: Yeah, why not? It's great. The emergence of Mexican food as part of the American diet in certain parts of this country didn't happen until the 70s at the earliest, the dominance of it.
2: Which ethnic food is number one? Yeah.
6: Well, I mean, back in the day, I would say Chinese food.
2: Italian, Chinese.
6: Now, that's a good question. Maybe Italian, but
2: yeah.
6: Here, listen to this. This is a jingle.
2: Okay.
4: That's Mel Blanc, right?
2: Yes, it is. That is Mel Blanc.
6: Is that offensive to someone?
3: So it's a white guy?
2: Oh, yeah.
3: It's Mel Blanc. Okay. I just want to be clear.
2: It's a very white guy.
6: Yeah, come on. Today, once again, is in National Taco Day, in all truth.
2: How much Italian are you? Like 60-70%, whatever.
3: No, actually I'm not as much as I thought I was. Uh-oh. It's like 20.
2: So do you
6: Italian, your mom?
3: No, God no. I don't know what she is. my dad's mom is
6: Italian.
3: Yeah,
6: so then you're at least one quarter Italian.
3: Well, no. It's actually her mom that was off the boat. Yeah.
2: Okay. Are you offended by the little Italian cartoon character on pizza boxes, stuff like that?
3: No. No, because no, it's not.
6: Why would anyone be offended by that?
2: People are. I don't know. I don't think it's up to you to decide. But
6: no, but it's not up to them either.
2: Just because
6: you're of Italian heritage, you don't own the origins of pizza.
2: That's the right to be offended.
6: They can be offended all they want. Well, I don't care. They're wrong.
2: Well, that's not. Welcome to debate class with Tom.
6: No, this is getting ridiculous. Everyone's, I'm offended. Yeah, grow up.
3: What's the last thing that offended you?
2: Now, remember, Tom's the one who said, for me to look up empathy in the dictionary.
3: Yeah, that's true.
2: Grow up, you Italian person.
6: No, everyone is taking ownership of everything.
4: What nationality are you, Tom? You're a blend, a nice blend?
6: Yes, of English, Irish, German.
2: English, Irish, royalty. we call it Plymouthian.
6: Plymouthrockian. I don't know.
2: Plymouthrockian.
6: It doesn't matter. I was just trying to have some fun with the fact that it's Taco Day. Enjoy some tacos. Have a good time. And again, the origin of the word taco from dynamite. It was a explosive. They used explosives in the mines in Mexico, and they looked kind of like tacos.
2: Isn't that another term from explosions, punk?
6: A punk was a thing you would use to light fuses.
2: Yeah, punk. Hey, punk.
6: You'd light it, and it would burn with a lot of flame, kind of like the end of a cigarette.
2: Yeah. See,
6: you would take a punk and.
2: I'd like to speak on behalf of all of my jerk and idiot brothers. I'm offended by the word punk. What do you think of that?
6: Great, you be offended.
2: Okay,
6: I don't care.
2: Thank you.
6: I mean, I can see why offended with your level of ignorance and stupidity. But.
2: Will you use punk in a negative way and offend me?
3: Well, there's

0: accent you can put over punk. You know what I mean?
1: Think, does punk have an ethnicity attached to it?
2: I don't know.
1: I think you have to add the ethnicity.
0: You do.
1: Yeah, there are a bunch of Italian. There are a bunch of Italian punks.
0: Right.
1: They're a bunch of Chinese punks, whatever you want to.
0: Sure. Yeah. There you go. Now it's offensive.
3: Now it's that's the name of a new show.
1: No.
3: Now it's offensive.
1: If you want me to make it offensive, what you got to do is you got to adjust.
3: This is a new bit, Tom.
1: The ethnicity slightly. Italian punks.
0: Oh, yeah, that's true.
1: Okay. But I wanted to get to our letters because we have an exciting letter. But can you read yesterday's letter of the year?
3: I don't have it, but I think I can recreate it. Dear Chick. All jumpalines.
0: No. All trampolines.
3: Yes, all trampolines.
1: This began with a letter. We have letters about things that when you can't think of a word, you
0: yeah. It's
1: you
0: from make Tony up. In Lexington.
3: It's called Tom Speak.
1: But yes. a little girl, she called the trampoline the jumpaline, which is great. Makes sense.
0: Yes.
1: And then our letter from Tony from Lexington said what?
3: All jumpalines are called.
0: No, all trampolines
3: are called trampolines after my mom had been on one.
1: Right.
3: Something implying like she was a tramp. Mm-hmm. Yeah. And I guess he's trying to insult me, but I
4: they
3: agree.
4: Were called jumpalines before your mother
0: there you go.
4: Got on one.
3: That's why I was trying to get jumpaline in there.
0: Sorry.
3: I'm backward.
1: Dear Bob and Tom Show, I just got my Morning Breath Club t-shirt. I was waiting for delivery at the door. Thank you. Well, you're welcome. That's very nice, Lynn. But she goes on to say, that's not the reason I'm writing.
3: Oh, okay. I
1: was listening.
3: That was a bad letter, if that was the reason.
1: I was listening to Little Lila and her creation of the word jumpaline. I liked the word also came up. Popsicles were possibles. Addie, your daughter has.
0: Yeah, she would say hanicizer instead of hand sanitizer.
1: Chick's daughter would say mazagine instead of magazine.
3: Right.
1: And Pat's brother said Hank-a-burger.
5: Hank-a-burger, yeah.
1: My daughter.
3: But that was just last week, right?
5: Yeah, he serves them where he cooks.
1: My daughter used to say last day and next day because she didn't understand yesterday and tomorrow.
0: Yeah.
1: So last day.
0: That's one.
1: And the next, that's fine.
0: Yeah.
1: It brought back a great memory. I'm sure my kids are imprinted for life. I was listening to your show way back in the day when it was totally inappropriate for me. Well, by the way, both kids are now well-adjusted that have been listening to your show since they were little. Thank you, Lynn. I certainly appreciate your letter.
4: This isn't a cute kid, but an ex-wife of mine used to always say, hindsight's 50-50. And if you tried to correct her, she would argue with you because if you look back, you were 50% chance you made the right choice.
0: I'm worried that kind of makes sense to me.
4: Yeah, I
1: couldn't
4: argue it.
1: Yeah. Hindsight's 50-50. Thank you very much.
3: Another email to insult Chick.
1: Okay.
3: From Sean. Hey, Chick, I bought a used car. Your mom's dress was in the back seat.
1: Jeez.
3: What do you think of that?
0: Yikes.
4: Well, on a positive, Chick, yesterday I'm in line at the gas station.
3: Uh-huh.
4: Behind me, I hear, Chick McGee, you're my favorite.
0: What?
4: And I turned around, and he just smiled, and in true Chick fashion, I walked off without saying a word.
3: See, this is how I get a bad rap. I'm a man of the people. People out there impersonating me. He really thought you were me, huh?
4: No, I think he was being funny.
3: Oh, okay.
0: Because we were talking about that yesterday, about how people act like you guys out in public and try to pick up women. And,
3: that's true.
0: Yeah.
1: And the fact that you would be at a gas station since you only have to fill up your car once a year since you never go anywhere.
3: That's because I might run into you if I go outside.
1: If you want to buy a used car, buy one of the Chicks. It doesn't put a lot of mileage on them.
3: You don't know that. From Friday's show, women's brains are the same size as men's brains. This is from The Beard in Evansville, Indiana. I think you were... joking, possibly, about...
4: I think joking.
3: Oh, you were joking.
1: It was about the woman who was, young and is a chess champion.
4: Yes.
1: Very young.
4: Yes.
3: But there's only one...
1: One of the top 100 rated chess players, only one is a woman.
4: Because men's brains are bigger.
1: That's your...
0: That was the joke.
1: Yeah.
4: Yes.
3: This is... The Beard from Evansville continues. By the way, Tom made me a fan of your show for life when he said... Vigorous Rogering.
0: that is a good one.
3: I use that all the time.
1: You're very welcome.
3: Yeah,
1: I hope you're getting a good Vigorous Rogering.
3: Yeah, right now. Yeah.
1: We were trying to remember the name of those things typically in front of used car lots.

0: with the arms flailing. Yeah. And I did a little homework on it, but first we have a letter. I believe the proper name is the dancing air puppet, writes Tom in Erie.
1: That's not the proper name.
0: Or the dancing inflatable tube man.
2: Tube man, I think.
3: Maybe tube man. Yeah.
0: And have you ever heard the history of that thing? It's really pretty interesting.
2: We had enough history with tacos.
1: Now, earlier, I was dismissed for not liking anything at all. But I'll just say here we go again. Go ahead, Tom.
2: Sorry.
1: What's fascinating about the wacky tube man?
0: Don't you? I mean, every time I see one, I smile. They're fun.
4: Right.
0: They're cool.
4: So what's the history?
0: Well, it's kind of interesting.
1: You like them.
0: I do like the one. I have the one that Miss Hooker gave me that goes on my desk.
1: You should get one for your lawn for Halloween, for trick or treat.
0: Is there a skeleton version of that out there?
2: Or like a Frankenstein? Yeah, there's a Frankenstein.
1: Absolutely.
0: But the origin of them, I think this might actually interest you, Chick. Because it involves...
1: Why? No one thinks anything you're saying is interesting. Why are you singling me out? Go ahead.
0: They were first developed for the Olympics in 1996.
1: I thought they were older than that.
0: An artist invented them for the Olympics, and then the engineers that put them together behind his back went out and got a patent later on. It's kind of an ugly story.
1: Well, that's just good lawyer.
0: The inflatable tube man. And then apparently on Family Guy, according to this letter, it's called the wacky, waving, arm flailing, inflatable tube man.
4: Yes.
0: Is that correct?
4: Yes.
0: Okay. But that's what, and I'm not sure what it says in the box, and I'm not sure if there's just one patent. Apparently.
2: Can I get one for here?
3: Did you say 86?
4: Right in the middle.
2: Yeah.
1: 96.
0: Oh, Olympics, 90. Yeah.
2: What?
0: And apparently, I don't want to get too deep into the woods here, but the.
1: You remember what happened in the 96 Olympics?
0: The first ones they developed for the Olympics apparently had two legs. And I guess they patented that one, and now they've gotten around the patent by only having one or some crazy thing.
2: Huh.
0: But they're fun. I always like seeing them.
1: You see one in the distance. What do you say? Do you say anything out loud? Hey, look at that!
0: I'm attracted to them. I drive up and see whatever.
1: All right.
0: Whatever's on sale.
1: Sure.
0: Yeah, but we have to find out if there is a Halloween version of that.
2: Yeah, I'll look it up at the break.
0: And I'm. I think Halloween is so great now with one of my neighbors just put up the giant skeleton, and I didn't notice it until I was out walking the dogs in the dark last night. I looked over. Ah!
2: Yeah.
0: Oh, those are great.
1: Did it get you?
2: The one that's the chest up? Is it that one?
0: No, this is the whatever 20-foot standing one.
2: Nice.
0: And then I love the dog skeletons.
2: I saw the cat skeletons at the store yesterday. Yeah. Like, it's just a cat, like, that would just be standing on your porch. It's cat size and everything, and it's just a skeleton.
1: Wow.
0: Coming up, we have a great dog story. Dog hero story. So, for those of you that are dog lovers, you'll love to hear that.
2: Lots of animals in the news today.
1: Big sweeties.
0: Apropos of nothing, I have this letter. I used to work at a convenience store next door to a gay bar. The biggest selling cigarette, Benson & Hedges Deluxe Ultralight Menthols. Ross in Tucson, Arizona.
1: Oh, yeah, we were trying to decide.
0: We were just discussing various groups of folks and what they smoke, so what particular brand they smoke, because there is kind of a little club for each cigarette.
2: I smoked Camel Wides.
0: Camel what?
2: Wides.
4: Yeah.
0: What were Camel Wides?
2: The opposite of Misties. Like, they were
4: a little bit bigger round.
2: Yeah.
0: Filter?
2: Yeah.
4: Yeah. They were popular for like a year and a half.
2: Yeah.
4: Do they still make them?
2: I don't know.
0: Do they come with a Zima?
2: Yeah.
0: or a California cooler?
2: What is the, do you remember the Crush? Camel Crush?
4: Oh, yeah.
2: Yeah, so you could crush the filter and it became menthol. So you either had a non-menthol or menthol cigarette.
1: Wow.
2: Yeah.
4: Yeah. So you could start out and then after a few drinks, you crush it and start going menthol.
2: Why is a menthol cigarette so good after you've got a buzz?
4: Yeah.
0: That's interesting.
2: Yeah.
1: Now, that's interesting. Yeah.
0: I've never heard of that.
1: The manufacturing of that, the idea. Who came up with that?
2: The Camel Crush.
4: Yeah.
2: Yeah.
0: Could they do other flavors? Would that be legal?
1: Oh, yeah.
2: Probably. I'm surprised they don't flavor cigarettes the way that everybody vapes vanilla and cherry and all the flavors. Yeah.
0: And your tumor comes out looking like a cherry.

0: Coming up in sports, what have you got over there?
1: We've got Major League Baseball playoffs continue. I'll give you a hint. Jess Hooker's still happy about what's going on in the Major League Baseball playoffs.
0: Whoop, will whoop. The Pope don a White Sox hat, do you think?
1: He's worn one before.
0: I mean, in the...
1: There's a petition online or a lot of them that they want the Pope somehow to be, if the White Sox make it, he's got to go to a World Series game. He just has to.
0: I don't really think that.
2: I hope he does.
1: I'm just telling you, that's the petition online. People want the Pope to come to a World
0: Series
1: game.
0: Sure they do, but I just don't think that would be appropriate.
2: Why
1: not?
2: You have an American Pope. He's going to act like an American. He's going to go to a ball game.
0: That's you think you so?
1: Yes. Have a dog.
2: Yes, that's what you get.
1: Maybe have wine instead of a beer, but still.
0: Maybe have the Pope Mobile rigged up like one of those golf carts they have at the games to bring out the pitcher.
1: That's right.
2: They have the T-shirt gun on the back.
3: Yeah, that's right. What I was thinking. The Pope's launching the Eucharist up into the second level.
1: We'll talk with Kostaki later about the NFL and his Falcons last night. 45-24 winners over the Saints in New Orleans. It was the dome coming last night.
0: Well, right now I want to talk about nutrition. I want to talk about weight loss. 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They have a product called Lean, L-E-A-N. 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
1: 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That's all that's ever on the news. It's bad news.
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1: What you talking about, Chris?
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1: Your last dollar, huh?
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8: We can all sing Monster Mash, top 10 of all time. What a great song.
9: Top 10.
8: Novelty songs.
9: Oh, okay.
8: Right up there with Hello Mudda, Hello Fada. Yeah. The Monster Mash.
9: Oh, you know, you're right. I do hate everyone. Maybe I just hate you. Maybe that's the problem.
8: Well, that's okay. I would expect that from a lesser mind. Monster Cash coming up starting at 9 o'clock today. What does that mean? It means it's $1,000 an hour at stake. Just pay close attention. I'll tell you how to win.
9: Hey, welcome back to the Bob and Tom Show in the O'Reilly Auto Parts Studios at the Incogni News Desk. It's Jess Hooker.
10: Hello.
9: Hello. There's Pat Godwin.
11: Hey, Chick.
9: Hey, man. There's Jeff Oske.
12: Yes, sir.
9: Yes, sir. There's Ace Cosby.
13: Hello.
9: Hello. And hello, Tom.
8: Got a couple things I got to get to here. We were talking about the used car lot wavy arm guy that blows whatever that is. You know what I'm talking about?
10: Yeah.
9: The wavy arm guy.
8: Apparently
9: that
8: on Family Guy, it's referred to, according to this letter, as the wacky, wavy, arm-flailing, inflatable tube man. We talked a little bit about the history of the tube man, but I was wondering if there was a Halloween one. Oh, yes.
10: There is.
8: There's a Halloween skeleton one. There's a Halloween ghost one. And then, as you suggested, there is a Halloween Frankenstein-like monster.
10: Can I get one for here?
9: Pull the trigger.
8: They're very nice.
9: Go.
8: But now.
10: You can get 6 feet or 20 feet.
9: 20! Go!
11: Gotta go 20.
9: Whole hog, baby. Okay.
8: Well, 20 feet is used car lot.
9: Here's the thing. No, here's the thing. If you get the 6 foot, you're always going to want the 20 foot. Yeah. I'm just telling you.
10: Well, there's also 10, 14, and 18. We have options.
9: 20. Go whole hog.
10: Okay.
8: Now, does that come with the blowing device?
10: It does.
9: No, you have to sit out there with a straw.
8: No, I just got suckered into buying something, and then when I got it, it didn't have the coupler device. I was so pissed. But that's

0: neither here nor there. Let's move forward here with our letters. Chick McGee, do you have one over there?
1: Dear Bob and Tom Show, my name is Dennis. Hello, Dennis. Tom, we haven't had an update on Bernie the puppy yet. How much does he weigh?
0: Oh, wow.
1: Love your show.
0: He's at the vet this morning. I'll ask her what...
1: What's he doing? It's not spay time.
0: No. Bernie's getting his last set of shots today. Because he's a good little doggy.
2: Aw.
0: And he's learned to sit. I'm very pleased.
3: Has he gone in the doghouse?
0: Not yet.
1: And is the doghouse still in your house?
0: I still have the doghouse.
1: Is it in the house?
0: It's currently in the garage.
1: Okay.
0: Yeah. I got to get it back out for him.
1: Did you happen to ask Bernie if he was anti-vax or not before he got vaccination?
0: Actually, no. He was wearing a T-shirt that said "RFK Jr. has killed more people than Sirhan Sirhan."
1: I'm just telling you.
0: So apparently, he's very pro-vaccination. I don't know.
1: I feel like this is my fault somehow.
2: It is.
1: We're out here in the weeds with RFK Jr.
2: That's on you.
1: The best RFK ever, Tom. Best RFK ever.
0: The stadium.
1: Stadium. Redskins Stadium. Bob and Tom Show. Hey, Chick, my F-150 2023 still has keypad entry.
3: Oh.
1: I had an Explorer that had the keypad entry, and every day I miss it just a little bit.
0: That didn't go that far.
2: Yeah.
1: His 2023, he has keypad entry.
0: I'm saying that didn't become a pervasive aspect of automobiles and trucks.
2: That was a short time of just the keypad and the manual key before the fob came.
1: The fob, My dad has a 24 F-150 and no longer available. You can put it in aftermarket.
0: Are there still cars that come with a traditional key?
1: Boy, you got me on that.
2: Does everybody's fob flip out a key?
4: Yeah.
2: Right?
0: An emergency key.
1: No.
3: No, mine starts with a key.
1: Both my cars.
2: Yeah, yours does.
1: The fobs.
0: What year is your car?
3: 17.
0: Okay, I'm asking if any
1: 1917?
3: That's an Edsel.
0: You go to the front and crank it like an airplane.
2: I can hit a button and a key like pops out of my fob.
1: I can pull my fob apart and there's a key inside.
2: Oh, okay.
3: Wait, you guys all have push start?
2: Yeah.
3: Oh.
2: My car's 6.
0: I'm just wondering
1: if you have the fob on you, you can start the car. You don't have to touch and unlock the door.
3: Well, very cool.
0: We were talking about the two car key. Wait a minute, the two-key car. we because you didn't remember this, but it used to be, what was it? Was it one for the door and one for the ignition and one for the trunk?
3: The door, trunk, and glove box were all the same key, and the ignition was a different key.
2: Okay.
0: I don't even remember those days.
3: Yeah.
0: I'm glad they got that sorted out.
3: Yeah.
1: Do you have another leather?
0: I got to see Tim Cavanaugh and Emo Phillips Saturday night. It was a great show. By the way, Tim is going to be at the Copley Theater in Aurora Saturday, October 24th. He did have a nice song about neutering a dog yesterday, and we got a letter from someone who was actually on the way to the vet. This comes to us from Sue and Mark. On our way this morning to drop off our dog at the vet's office to get him neutered, we heard the song about a dog singing the blues after being neutered.
2: Aww.
0: Timing is everything. Well, thank you, Sue and Mark. I certainly appreciate your listening. Also,

0: Hugo is not large.
1: No. And very light.
0: Yeah, apparently. Get four guys to actually pick up an automobile and then put it inside by the gym. That's very funny. Are you out of letters over there?
1: No, I got this one. You want to go?
0: Yeah.
1: Dear Bob and Tom Show, Tom likes a bagel and an egg. And the, what was it? Alexandria, Virginia, you had a Jerusalem bagel.
0: It's a Jerusalem bagel. It's a more slender bagel, but it's oblong.
2: Yeah.
0: About 6 inches at its largest length, and it's got enough room to pop a couple of poached eggs in there and a little salsa. It was delightful.
3: It's the king of all bagels.
0: Oh, very good. The Jerusalem bagel. And once again, Pat Godwin, the Jerusalem bagel comes sprinkled with...
4: Jesus of Nazareth.
0: I never will stop loving that joke. I may be the only one.
2: I tested my recipe for Jerusalem bagels last night. So, I have 6 of them in my car right now.
1: Whoa. This is from Eric in Eugene, Oregon. Eugene?
2: Oh, wow.
1: Put down that axe. This is called a K-H-A-C-H-A-P-U-R-I. Kachapuri?
2: Yeah.
1: A Turkish or Georgiana bread that is layered with cheese, herbs, eggs. Hooker the cooker might know what this is already.
0: It looks like a kind of a ping pong paddle with a short handle on it.
1: Yeah, it looks like a tennis racket head.
0: And it's... bagel-like, I assume. Is there bread underneath the
2: egg?
0: There
2: is. It's a thin layer of bread. It's almost like a pizza crust, kind of.
0: Hmm. Yeah, but it's got sides on it. Imagine a small baby swimming pool.
2: Yes.
0: But
2: that is what I'm imagining.
0: No. Is that valid?
1: No.
0: Yes.
1: No.
0: Yeah, in other words, the bagel doesn't have... The bagel has a giant hole in it.
2: Yes.
0: The Jerusalem bagel. That's got a floor
2: on
0: it.
2: This has a bottom. It
0: does. A floor.
2: Mm-hmm.
0: But boy, does that look delicious.
1: The Jerusalem bagel has a hole in it for the egg?
2: Yes. It's
0: just imagine if you took a bagel and stretched it out.
1: Right.
0: But it's a little bit thinner, the one I had. I don't know what the...
1: But the hole's still circular.
2: No.
0: It's not oblong. It's oblong.
1: It's oblong as well.
0: Yeah. Imagine taking a bagel and going like that.
1: That seems like a ring. a bagel ring.
0: I feel like I could get... more feedback of a positive picture from my dog, the dumb one. We're going to come right back.
1: How can I not take that personally?
0: With Pat Godwin at the keyboard and a delightful story.
1: And Pat Godwin's hairdo coming up.
0: Good. And it is coming up.
4: I think I've toned it down a little.
0: Very poofy. Now, we're in the O'Reilly Auto Parts studios. Hope you can come back here with us. 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
1: What's wrong, Ryan?
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0: Yeah, Zuck, it's Ryan. 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

0: not, but thanks for bringing that topic up and putting it out there.
1: I'm just saying, I'm looking at the life as usual with a positive attitude.
0: Because, you know, there are some listeners, and I heard you guys talking about this off the air, about what listeners say to you when they see you in the wild. And say, you know, the favorite thing that people say to me when they see me?
2: I can guess.
0: Hey, chick, F you. That's the favorite thing. They love saying that. I don't know why, but that's what they say.
3: Are they referees in the NFL?
0: And I go, thank you. Thank you very much. They could be. You want to get to that story?
3: In a minute, we will.
0: All right.
3: I got this letter here.
0: It's your world I'm living in.
3: I got me this letter. It was sent to me.
0: Tom and I got to get over there and get some fresh horses. We're out of here. I'm going to rob that bank. Durango.
3: I can't even remember why we were talking about this. We were talking about famous misters yesterday.
2: We were.
3: And oh, I know, because it was the premiere of the great show, Mr. Ed.
0: Mr. Hockey. Isn't that Gordie Howe, Mr. Hockey?
4: Yeah.
0: I think it might be.
3: And there's that they always call him Mr. Touchdown. We forgot about that.
0: Mr. Softy,
3: Mr. Peanut? Spock.
0: Mr. Peanut,
3: Mr. Magoo.
0: Mr. Coffee, Mr. Magoo.
3: Yeah, you came up with Mr. Coffee, the great Joe DiMaggio.
0: DiMaggio was not Mr. Coffee. He was the spokesman for Mr. Coffee. He would not come on screen and say, hi, I'm Joe Mr. Coffee DiMaggio.
3: Well, that's because they wouldn't pay him enough.
0: I don't know. I think he might have been above that, you know? He had a lot of class. I saw Joe DiMaggio one time in a donut store. That's not me. That's
2: Seinfeld.
0: That's the Seinfeld. Go ahead, Tom.
3: Wow.
2: Wow.
3: For a second, I believed you.
0: I know.
1: I did, too.
2: Oh, that's so good.
3: My dad saw Babe Ruth at an old-timer.
0: I actually saw him play.
3: Yeah.
0: That's something,
2: Is that
0: Tom.
2: True?
0: That's really something.
3: Really.
2: Oh, wow.
3: Yeah.
1: Whoa.
2: That's wild.
0: You know, that's the
3: I
0: big
3: saw
0: thing.
3: Now, this is amazing. You're not going to understand. I saw Satchel Paige at an old-timers game.
2: I know that Satchel Paige is a baseball player.
3: But, I mean, he's...
2: Yeah,
3: Satchel Paige is in many ways the Michael Jordan.
0: They really knew how old he was. Satchel.
3: That's.
0: Have you seen some of the online AI enhanced? They've taken Major League Baseball from like the 20s and 30s and colorized it and slowed down. They do some slowed down thing with the rate of exposure.
3: Well,
0: the reason
3: old movies look like they're going at the wrong clip, it's
0: right.
3: Because the number of frames per second was
0: and they
3: like
0: of
3: four
0: course,
3: short.
0: They have
3: they
0: a
3: can,
0: way to
3: they can now AI it and make it go in the normal.
2: Oh wow!
3: That's why you see the pictures of Babe Ruth and it looks really like he's has a funny walk and everything.
0: Sure he does.
3: But famous misters.
0: He was light in his cleats.
3: Mr. Pibb.
2: Mr. Pibb is a good one.
3: We forgot about that one.
5: Yeah.
3: Wayne Newton is, of course, Mr. Las Vegas.
0: Is it Mr. Las Vegas or Mr. Vegas?
3: I thought he was Mr. Las Vegas.
0: Okay. I know he locks the doors because this is the audience I've been waiting for.
3: Milton Berle is
0: every
3: Mr.
0: Show.
3: Who?
0: Mr.
1: Saturday Night, right?
0: Mr. Big Penis.
3: He was Mr. Television.
0: Oh.
3: Charmin spokesman, Mr. Whipple.
2: Mm-hmm.
3: There's a lot of famous ones.
2: Mr. Clean?
3: Yeah, Mr. Clean. I'm a big fan. Our letter writer points something out. They're very disappointed in me. You were talking about famous misters, writes Grant, from Elmore, Ohio.
1: Oh, I know what this is going to
3: be. I forgot about this guy.
6: Mr. Pfister!
2: Oh!
6: Mr. Pfister!
3: No,
1: I know it.
3: It's my understanding we are not allowed to feature the entire Mr. Pfister broadcast.
0: I'm concerned we present the part we present.
2: Is... Maybe a little behind the scenes. Is the O, that someone, the whatever that noise is?
3: That's Mike Mark.
2: It is? Okay, that's what I wanted to do.
3: He's our designated go-to.
0: And you know what?
2: Wait.
3: The victim of a.
2: Oh, okay. I didn't know what he was going to say.
0: He's very proud of that.
2: It's good.
0: Yeah.
3: Well, that's a Tommy Award winning performance.
2: Yeah.
3: Mind you. Very good. Now, speaking of Tommy winning performances, we had an interesting news story yesterday. I'm a huge fan of the great singer and songwriter Michael McDonald. And Michael has been on our show a couple times. Great guy. I've read his autobiography. Is terrific.
0: Now, some would say you listened to the audiobook. You didn't read the book.
3: I listened to the audiobook. That's right.
0: I did as well.
2: It's good.
0: Some people look down on us, Tom, for not reading. And we just listened.
2: That's wrong.
3: Are they familiar with Socrates and Plato?
0: I don't know.
3: Yeah, they didn't write it down either. The point is, in this book, Michael talks about the fact that when he was 14 years old, he... impregnated his friend, and they had the baby, and they gave up the baby.
2: Yes.
3: And it was in the news over the weekend that that baby is now, 50-some years old? Something like that?
2: Yes.
3: And there's a photograph of Michael McDonald with this guy,

0: Michael, I think classy movie says that the heroes of this story, the true rock stars, are the parents that raised this the child.
1: I can't get over how handsome this guy is.
0: And the guy looks a lot like Michael. He's from St. Louis, which is where Michael grew up. And Michael McDonald, of course, of the Doobie Brothers. This guy's name is, interestingly enough, Michael Gosling. And
2: they got to call him Goose, right?
1: I hope so.
2: Is he in relation to Ryan Gosling?
0: You got me.
2: Am I muddying the water?
0: Yeah. Okay. he's a grown-ass man, as they say. And there's a nice photograph. Do we have the photograph of Michael and his the biological son?
2: He looks like somebody. He looks like...
1: He does.
3: Yeah.
1: Yeah, he does.
2: You know what I mean?
3: Comedian.
1: He looks
2: Bill
1: like...
2: Bill Engvall.
0: Wow.
1: Yeah.
0: He looks like a slightly heavier Bill Engvall.
2: Well,
0: You are dead on.
2: You haven't seen Bill lately. Bill Engvall. Yeah.
0: Absolutely. It's a good story. I mean, and I'm glad it kind of seems to have a happy ending. And I kind of wonder if the guy has Michael's incredible singing voice. But, Pat, you have a little tribute, I believe, to this event.
4: You don't know me, but I'm your father.
0: Thank you very much.
3: 3 seconds stops.
2: It's Thank
1: good.
2: You very much.
1: It's good.
0: Very good, Pat. Now, coming up in sports.
2: Monday night football game, Falcons win. They're a juggernaut. Put them in the Super Bowl. Major League Baseball playoffs, we'll have an update. And... world record, from the world record desk, I don't know anymore, I really.
0: This is a great world record.
2: Yeah.
0: It's been in place for, what, 15 years or something?
2: Something like that.
0: Yeah, Guinness is celebrating the anniversary of a great world record involving a lady. I think you'll like it very much, Ms. Hooker.
1: Okay.
0: It's something you could take a shot at.
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0: Thank you very much, Prize Picks. By the way, the Mr. Gosling is 59 years old now, by the way.
1: Wow.
0: And his Michael McDonald's 14 years older. Coming up, we have more stuff from Pat Godwin over there at the music desk. And we'll also hear from Kostaki Economopoulos with our NFL update. He'll be in a good mood because he is a fan of the Atlanta Falcons. Also, interesting things in the world of news. We have an interesting world record, of course, but the oldest men in the world and Sasquatch. Did I get it right?
2: Sasquatch.
0: Sasquatch. It's
2: not Sasquatch. There's nothing you do that sounds more pretentious than you saying Sasquatch.
1: I know, but I love it.
0: This is the East Coast.
2: Stop. Just stop it. You're a regular guy.
0: The Sasquatch.
2: Why do you do this
0: to yourself? The Sasquatch family.
2: People should like you.
0: Okay.
2: I don't know why they don't.
0: That's all right. We are in the O'Reilly Auto Parts studios. 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
5: 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We'll keep you posted. I'm Lee Irwin.
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3: Here is a look around your community. Clarksville police are investigating the death of a pedestrian hit by a vehicle on Cumberland Drive. The man was found lying in the roadway just after 11 o'clock Saturday night. The driver of the vehicle remained at the scene and was not impaired. A man was hospitalized after being shot Sunday on South Walnut Street in Hopkinsville. Police were called around 1:40 in the morning. Travis Thomas had taken himself to Jenny Stewart Medical Center. Thomas was transported to Vanderbilt Hospital in Nashville. And the Clarksville City Council has voted not to abolish the city's parking commission. That comes after debate since June on a proposal to do away with the commission. The city is left with unanswered questions about the commission's future. For more, go to the Clarksville Now and Christian County Now apps.
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7: There's Pat Godwin.
9: Hey, chick.
7: Doing stretches, getting all loose.
9: Oh,
7: all
9: yeah.
7: Right. There's big thing coming up. Jeff Oskay.
10: Hey, man.
7: There's Ace Cosby.
11: Hey, everybody.
7: I'm Chick. Hello, Tom.
12: Got this letter.
7: Yes.
12: And I forget how this came up yesterday, but comes to us from Abilene, Texas.
7: All right.
12: Rocky writes, Dear Bob and Tom Show, you were talking earlier about when you start drinking. Jeff Oskay said noon. I start at 5 a.m. when the show starts. By 7 a.m., you all look handsome and Jess looks more beautiful. And your jokes are much funnier. At 9 a.m., I sign off and take a long nap. Well, thank you very much, Rocky.
7: Well, he must be a third shifter or something, right?
12: Who knows?
7: Maybe. I don't know.
12: Yeah. Maybe just a major alcoholic.
7: Rocky from Abilene.
12: We appreciate it very much. We're going to head over to the sports page. Is that correct?
7: Bijan Robinson. And remember what we learned last week about Bijan Robinson?
12: He has his own, salad dressing?
7: Dijon mustard.
12: Okay.
7: Bijan mustard. He led the Falcons a dominant win over the Saints last night in New Orleans. He rushed for 145 yards and 2 touchdowns. Falcons won 45-24 on your Monday nighter. And the NFL has finished its review of 2 Sunday incidents between officials and players in the NFL, less than 24 hours after the National Football League Players Association demanded the league

0: hold officials to the same standards as players. Line judge Jeff... Okay, now this is about the referees cursing at the players instead of the players.
1: Yeah, I saw the video.
0: This has nothing to do with these gentlemen's, the referees' names, okay?
1: Okay, I got it.
0: There's one referee named Adrian Hill, and the other referee is a line judge, Jeff Seaman.
2: You know what? You could have left that out.
3: He would have laughed.
0: You got to say your name. He's got to say his name.
1: Last time I saw Hill of Seaman was at the...
0: Seaman.
1: Ramrod's Lounge.
0: Seaman, league official since 2002, drew his penalty. He was suspended for two games. Late in the Giants' 36-24 win over the Cardinals after a flag came out on Giants... No flag came on the cornerback for the Giants, Drew Phillips, for contact with tight end Trey McBride. McBride was arguing with the no call. A sideline camera showed Seaman appearing to shout,
3: yeah.
0: Mm-hmm. Yeah, twice.
4: Oh, multiple times.
1: Yeah.
0: And then Trey McBride, the player, yelled back, "You're ruining the game." That's all he said. So the official was suspended for two games. There you go.
1: Wow.
2: That's not that's not a thing. They don't curse at each other, right?
0: The referees and the players?
2: Yeah.
0: Yeah, I think they do.
2: Oh. Okay.
0: Yeah. Yeah. I would imagine.
1: But I mean, this is the lesson in lip reading. This all began, was it the Thursday nighter?
2: Yeah.
1: With the very clear
0: Mike McCarthy, head coach of the Steelers, and
1: yes.
0: Aaron Rodgers having an argument.
1: Yeah, he very clearly said, "What an AH," mm-hmm. referencing Mr. Rodgers.
0: What an effing AH.
1: Yeah.
2: Oh, wow.
1: So Mr. Seaman was the one who was...
0: And Adrian Hill got one game.
1: Mr. Seaman, I want to make sure it wasn't...
5: Mr. Pfister!
2: Oh!
5: Mr. Pfister!
0: It was not. You're right.
3: Next time, just change the last name.
0: Yeah. No. But look how happy he is.
3: He is very happy.
0: Well, I can't deprive him
2: no.
0: of that.
2: You're a good friend.
1: If your name was Seaman, wouldn't you just change it?
6: It's his last name.
1: I know, but I mean...
2: No. I mean, I never thought about changing my last name.
1: Hooker?
2: Yeah. I mean, it's... Yeah.
1: Yeah, but I mean, with... Well, wait a minute. Hooker and Seaman. Never mind. You're going to need Mr. Rubber. Never
0: mind. Major League Baseball playoff yesterday. White Sox beat Cleveland 4-3. White Sox 2-0 lead in that best of five. And the Tampa Bay Rays beat the Yankees 5-2 last night. There's no joy in Gotham. The Yankees might be eliminated. Tampa holds a 2-0 lead in that best of five. And this afternoon, 6 o'clock Eastern, Dodgers and the Braves in Atlanta. And then 9:30 tonight from San Diego, the Brewers and the Padres, Milwaukee.
1: Define what when you, game you said. Week. You said 6 o'clock in the afternoon.
0: Is 6 o'clock Eastern.
1: What is your definition of afternoon? What do you?
0: Afternoon is noon to six. Evening is
1: to six. Really?
0: Six to midnight.
2: Oh wow. Okay.
0: Isn't that the way it's always?
1: I don't know.
0: Been?
1: I'm just. It's kind of loose.
0: Is it loose?
1: It's like a few
0: morning and before noon. Like, that seems
1: if you,
0: like
1: if
0: this.
1: You say a few, it could be three, four, mm-hmm. five.
0: What's
1: afternoon?
0: What
1: I would
0: are you
1: think.
0: Trying to do?
1: I'm just asking.
0: Six to midnight's not evening to you.
1: I was just asking how you define it.
0: I don't think it's me. I think it's society.
1: Really?
0: Okay, yes. Societies decide 6 to midnight is evening.
1: Then how come it's a sour, no sours before 5, not 6?
0: I don't know what weird memory you're trying to make us all relive. But
1: you know, we missed yesterday. Do you know that yesterday was James Bond Day?
2: No, we were busy celebrating what were we?
0: Well, having a fight about?
1: We were talking about Dr. No. Great,
2: that's right.
1: But because that was the debut of Dr. No back in whatever, 62 or something, yesterday, I didn't know until today, officially was James Bond Day internationally.
2: Nice.
1: Yeah, you know, I'm sorry. I'm back to sports. What are you going?
0: A Talker research survey shows how important rituals are to football fans. Tom thinks this is interesting, so here we go. The poll of 2,000 NFL fans found out a third believe their game day routines influence the outcome of a game. That can't be correct.
1: Well, that's what
0: that can't
1: the survey
0: be
1: found out.
0: A third of people feel that if I don't wear the right jersey, my team's going to lose.
1: That
0: seems ridiculous.
2: Time out. This is coming from a guy who will change his jersey mid-game if things aren't going well.
0: Well, yeah, but I know it doesn't have it. It makes me feel better.
2: Oh,
0: it doesn't
2: okay.
0: have any outcome on the game.
2: Okay.
1: Then why do you do it?
0: It makes me feel better.

0: better. I just said, like, coming in here makes me feel worse. See, it's a different... And then yeah, I'm sure you have no idea why I feel worse when I'm here.
1: I just know that it's a big moral victory for me.
0: 30% aren't sure if their rituals influence the outcome, but would rather not risk finding out. One in five have a specific game time pregame routine they follow before every single game.
1: Now, do you do that?
0: No. Self-proclaimed diehard football fans are the most consistent with their tradition. 60% cited having at least one game day ritual they refuse to break.
1: Ace, do you have any? You're a big Raiders fan. Do you have any particular game day things that you do?
2: Just picking out the jersey or whatever I'm going to wear.
1: The jersey? Yeah. Okay. Okay. Okay.
0: The most common game day rituals are wearing a lucky item of clothing, 60%. Watching every game at the same location, 45%. Eating the same food or snack every game, 40%. One fan said, I wear the same lucky socks every game day and refuse to put them on until exactly 30 minutes before kickoff. I also eat the same meal, sit in the same spot on the couch, and keep the TV volume at 17 during the first quarter. Now, there's something I can get behind. I always have my volume on my TV an odd number. I have to.
1: There you go.
0: I simply must.
1: Okay. Now, how about in your car?
0: Well, that doesn't have anything to do with the football game. That's just a general, in my car. That's my policy.
1: The thermostat has to always be an even number.
0: You know, it's no, I do not find it surprising. You're an even and I'm an odd. I don't find that surprising at all.
1: Mm-hmm.
0: Yeah. Let's see. This guy goes on. If we win, my lucky socks go straight into the lucky drawer and can't be washed until the next game. Another guy said, every game day I have to wear my unwashed lucky team jersey from two seasons ago, put my left shoe on before my right, and make a specific batch of spicy buffalo chicken dip exactly an hour before kickoff. And if my team starts to lose at halftime, I swap my sitting position on the couch and refuse to let anyone touch the remote control.
1: That's fun.
3: Also, maybe see a doctor. You might have something that yeah. needs to be diagnosed.
1: Some of these are a bit extreme.
3: Yeah,
0: I don't mind if you do it. You just have to realize that.
1: Okay, now do we have a special presentation available?
3: We do have something special. Chick, you got something in the mail the other day.
0: I did?
3: And as a part of my job, I open all of your mail.
0: That's right.
3: Everybody here that receives things, I open the mail and go through it.
4: You taste the food for
3: us. And make sure everything's safe.
0: You put them underwater and explode them.
3: Yeah, no. this is from Justin Stang.
1: What's his last name?
3: Stang, S-T-A-N-G-E, Stang.
0: I wonder what it is.
3: He said he was going through some sports memorabilia and came across this and thoughts that since you were one of the biggest fans, he wanted to give it to you.
5: Open it off camera. That would be great, Chick. If you could set it on the floor so we can't get a visual of that, that would be fantastic.
0: Sorry, Scorsese. I'll get you.
4: There we go.
3: Can you see that, Aaron?
5: Yes,
3: you got it.
5: Much better. Thank you.
1: It's a box, and what's inside?
4: A paper.
0: I've never seen this helmet.
3: Yeah, neither had I.
1: It's a beautiful NFL football helmet.
4: It is gorgeous.
3: It's actually an autographed Alex Smith Redskins football helmet.
0: Oh, Alex does game day on ESPN. He's my boy.
3: Yeah.
1: It's a black helmet with the, is that the classic Redskins logo? I can't see.
3: That is. But it's a matte black with the Redskins gold. It's gorgeous.
4: It's stunning.
3: Are you going to try to put it on?
1: That is really beautiful.
3: Okay, we'll see.
1: Was that something that they would have worn for a special game?
3: He said he's never seen this before. Justin says, since he's such a fan of the Chickster, who else better to give it to? He said, thanks for being real, from the Bob and Tom Show to the Off the Air and Chick McGee Show podcast.
1: Okay.
4: He is game ready.
1: Wow. Put me in, coach. That is just gorgeous.
3: That looks great.
1: That is really nice.
4: Caught the ball.
3: He said he was one.
4: You got that right.
3: Yeah, with the pigskin picks, he was one game away from getting to pick against the Chickster last year.
1: Well, keep playing.
3: Yeah.
1: Pigskin picks, by the way, week 5 begins Thursday.
3: That fits well.
1: Beautiful helmet.
0: What's this guy's name?
3: Justin.
0: Thank you, Justin, very much.
3: And I'm going to read the PS. This is also coming from a Cowboys fan, in which I can't stand them myself. So he also

0: hates the Cowboys, even though he's a fan.
1: Okay, well, thank you for that.
2: What if I couldn't get it off?
1: That is a great, that is a beautiful present.
3: It looks heavy. Is it heavy, Chick?
0: It's a real, like, that's a real helmet. Yeah.
2: It's an actual helmet.
1: Just beautiful.
0: It is. It's one of the prettiest helmets I've ever seen. I don't know if I'm allowed to say that.
1: A flat
0: pretty?
1: Black with the Redskins logo on it. That's Redskins very cool.
4: Helmets aren't pretty.
0: Oh, sorry. It is pretty.
5: That is a gorgeous helmet.
0: What's the faceplate thing called that goes across right there that's gold,
2: that's
0: too?
2: That's your visor?
0: Visor. Visor. Okay. Gold visor. I like it.
1: Ooh. Very nice. Now, we'll get back to Chick McGee's sporting duties, but as I just mentioned, Pigskin Picks up and running from the Bob and Tom program, and we begin week 5 Thursday night. We'll have our winner for week 4 coming up either later today or tomorrow morning. We'll announce who that is. What you want to do is go to bobandtom.com/contest and make all your picks for the NFL. Just pick all the games. Don't worry about the spread. Last week's winner was Nick Britton, one of 5 that got 14 of 16 games. He was the tiebreaker. He won the tiebreaker. So get those picks in before the game starts on Thursday evening if you can. 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Chick McGee back at the sports desk. What else is happening?
4: A New Jersey man has won first place at the 10th annual Sasquatch Calling Festival. The festival, which is held in Whitehall, New York, attended by more than 5,000 people from across the country. Michael O'Connor of Pompton Lakes placed first in the adult division of the 26th Whitehall Sasquatch Festival and Calling Contest.
1: See, I don't buy this.
4: What don't you buy?
1: Well, did Sasquatch show up? If not, no winner.
4: Well, they have many, many of these calling contests. They're different. They're calling for different things.
1: I know, but
4: husband calling leaps to mind.
1: Don't they show up though? Wouldn't that be
4: bird calling, duck calling, pig calling? Is there a pig calling? Why would you?
0: I don't know.
1: Oh yeah, so they're out there. Do we have any audio from the Sasquatch calling?
4: Oh God, I hope so.
1: Okay.
4: Oh, I like that guy.
3: Is that Josh?
4: What the hell is that? Rita Moreno?
0: That sounds like something else.
1: Wow. Yeah. That guy's popular with the lady Sasquatches.
4: He really thinks he's doing something.
5: He's got the stuff.
1: Obviously serving alcohol.
5: Oh, they like that.
0: Yeah, they like him. That must be real.
1: Is that the winner?
4: I don't know.
1: Well, that's great.
3: I don't mean to brag. I came in 4th place in the Sasquatch lookalike.
4: Isn't that nice?
1: So that's, is it the Sasquatch or the Bigfoot? What is the...
4: Michael O'Connor is your winner, and he's been the vocalist for a hard rock band called Michael's Splot, or Michael Splot, or Michael's Plot for 28 years.
1: They had another competition, a Bigfoot texting competition for millennials.
3: Yeah.
1: I don't know who won it, but slightly different. Thank you very much. Coming up in sports, we have a couple of world records.
4: By my count, 2 world records coming up.
1: And we have Kostaki Economopoulos with our NFL update coming up. 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
2: 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I'm Lee Irwin.
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2: Here is a look around your community. Clarksville police are investigating the death of a pedestrian hit by a vehicle on Cumberland Drive. The man was found lying in the roadway just after 11 o'clock Saturday night. The driver of the vehicle remained at the scene and was not impaired. A man was hospitalized after being shot Sunday on South Walnut Street in Hopkinsville. Police were called around 1:40 in the morning. Travis Thomas had taken himself to Jenny Stewart Medical Center. Thomas was transported to Vanderbilt Hospital in Nashville. And the Clarksville City Council has voted not to abolish the city's parking commission. That comes after debate since June on a proposal to do away with the commission. The city is left with unanswered questions about the commission's future. For more, go to the Clarksville Now and Christian County Now app.
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6: 95 Radio. What am I talking about? Well, it's your shot of winning $1,000 an hour. Starts at 9 o'clock this morning. We'll do it 9 to 5 today. We'll do it 9 to 5 on Wednesday, on Thursday, on Friday. We're going to do it for the Halloween season. 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
7: 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We're in the O'Reilly Auto Parts Studios. 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
8: Hi.
7: She's at the Incogni News Desk. There's Pat Godwin.
9: Hello.
7: Hello, indeed. There's Jeff Hoske.
10: Hey, man.
7: Hey, man. There's Ace Cosby.
11: Hello.
7: I'm Chicken. Hello, Tom.
6: Hello, Chick McGee. We've posted some photographs of Chick holding this beautiful helmet that was gifted to him by Justin, was it?
8: Justin, yeah.
7: Officially, Justin Stange, S-T-A-N-G-E. Thank you, Justin, so much.
6: It is beautiful.
7: I really do appreciate it.
6: Check out those photographs.
7: Yes.
6: Now, we were in the middle of a Chick McGee Sports broadcast.
7: I'm just continuing to get misty over Justin and sending me this helmet. We're back on the air?
6: It is really nice.
7: Wait a minute. Hang on a second.
12: Stupid world record.
7: The world's oldest and second oldest men exchanged well wishes on their shared birthday yesterday, October 5th. Brazilian man, you want to give it a shot?
6: He's the world's oldest man. Is he the oldest one or the second oldest?
7: He's the oldest. Oahu Marinho Neto.
6: Yeah, that's as good as I could do, certainly.
7: And Australia's Ken Weeks. Oahu, J-O-A-O, he turned 114, and Australia's Ken Weeks turned 113. They marked the occasion by sending homemade birthday signs to each other.
6: Bet it was a big font.
7: Yeah. Boy, what would your vision be when you get to be 100, huh?
6: My God. Do we have a picture of these two?
8: Oh, goodness.
6: Okay, the guy on the left.
7: Okay.
6: Okay.
7: Neither one of those guys are alive. Come on.
8: Yeah.
10: Oh, my gosh. The guy on the left, his ear is bigger than the other man's head.
8: Look how big his ear is.
10: Oh, my gosh.
6: Wow, that is a...
9: They look like they're dressed and propped up a little bit.
10: They're propped.
8: This is a weekend at Burns.

0: Any situation.
1: Oh. Guinness World Records confirmed that Neto and Weeks, born exactly 1 year apart, are the current oldest and second oldest men in the world.
2: Both running for office, interestingly.
1: Yeah.
2: Here in the USA.
1: Yeah. Neto, by the way.
0: They're qualified.
1: Neto is now the ninth oldest man of all time, being one of only nine to ever turn 114.
2: Not to be confused with my friend Bob Netolicki, whose nickname is Neto.
1: The title of oldest man ever belonged to Yuriman Kimura of Japan. Well, I thought it was older than this. He lived to the age of 116 years, 54 days.
0: Oh, I would have said like 120.
1: Absolutely.
0: Yeah.
1: 120, 121.
0: The oldest guy? Yeah.
2: But and this is the only one they know of. I mean, there may be in some
1: bush somewhere.
2: Yeah.
0: A tribe.
1: Yes.
2: Yeah. I mean, who knows? Away from all of the...
0: processed food.
2: Toxins that we have to deal with here.
0: That's why they say crackheads live so long. They don't eat the food. They're just, they're not eating any of the processed food. That's why they see old crackheads all the time.
1: What do you think of that,
2: Tom? This sounds like really good stoner logic. I have never heard that crackheads live long.
0: Oh. Yeah, they do. And they look young forever because they're not eating processed food. They're never hungry.
1: You know what women's problem is? They can't hold the smoke.
2: Who's that guy?
0: I don't know,
1: they
0: but I like
1: hold
0: it.
1: The smoke. Can't hold the smoke.
2: So, can you put the photograph back up?
1: No, that's from Breakfast.
2: Yes, I'm speaking of possible urban legends or whatever.
1: Yeah, yeah.
2: Is it true that your ears keep growing?
0: Apparently.
1: I've heard your ears and your nose
2: right?
1: keep growing, but your phone calls taper off.
2: Okay. Because the guy, I'm not sure which guy is the Portuguese guy.
1: Let's
2: the Brazilian,
1: Let's give him a good eyeball. Which one's
2: Australia? Oh, wait a second.
0: Do you see their name, Jay?
2: The guy on the left is looking at the card from the guy on the right.
1: The guy on the right is Australian.
0: Oh, that's cute. Okay.
1: The guy on the left is the Brazilian.
2: Okay.
1: Yeah.
0: Okay.
2: And the older dude, the guy that's 114.
1: Is on the left.
2: Is the Brazilian guy. Okay. Wow. But his ear is about a third of the width of his.
0: It is.
2: It's huge.
1: It's almost a half.
0: It's like as big as my hand is what it looks like. Yeah. It's.
1: He can hear stuff that hasn't happened yet.
3: He can hear the ocean.
1: Yeah, all the time.
2: By the way, I think the younger guy, the 113-year-old, the card that he wrote to the 114-year-old in Portuguese says, "You're next." Well, that's a sweet story. Now, am I correct in saying, is the oldest living woman older than both those guys?
1: I think so, yeah. You get to that, and that's women are.
2: I think the ladies live a little longer.
1: Well, they're evil and can't be killed. That's why.
0: Single women live longer. Married men live longer.
2: Really?
0: Yes, that's how that goes. Women who are single live longer and happier lives, and men who have a partner live longer.
1: Oh, well, you know this one, Tom. Don't married men, though, they don't live long because...
2: They don't want to.
1: They don't want to.
2: The old joke.
1: Yeah, that's exactly.
2: Don't bait me in that corner.
1: They don't want to.
2: The oldest living verified woman is 117.
1: There you go.
0: Okay.
2: She was born in 1909, so born before World War I.
1: Whew.
2: Wow.
1: Yeah. Yikes. Yikes indeed. Shall we continue?
2: Think of how many presidents. Of course, she's in the UK, so it's just.
1: I used to be able to know
2: a couple of kings. And
1: I was born during Eisenhower. Eisenhower, Kennedy, Johnson,
2: Nixon.
1: Nixon, yes, Nixon. Carter.
2: Nope. Ford.
1: Nope, Ford.
2: Ford.
1: The deal, right? The deal. Carter.
2: Ford.
1: Reagan.
2: Yep.
0: Bush.
1: Bush. Clinton. Bush. Obama.
2: You're getting close.
1: And
2: you're going to make it.
1: Trump.
2: Yes.
1: And, Biden and Trump again.
2: You got your Biden.
1: How many is that? 20?
0: It's a lot.
1: That's a lot.
0: 11. 12. Well, 12.
1: 12. A world record that's more than a decade old is getting some attention from Guinness. Danish runner M-A-J-K-E-N, Macon? Sichlau, S-I-C-H-L-A-U, still holds the women's record for the fastest 100-meter dash wearing high heels. And Tom and I got to talk about this a couple days ago. Good runners, I think, only run on your toes. You don't.
2: You don't really need your heels.
1: The heel
2: for at least for the 100-meter dash.
1: The sprinting part. She set the record in Copenhagen in 2015, 13.557 seconds. She was 22 and a former track athlete, and her heels were nearly 4 inches high. She

0: beat the previous women's record by almost a full second, and nobody has beaten that time since.
1: And it was like a year later they came out with her Nike, the Air Stiletto. It's badass.
0: There's a gentleman.
1: They do make. Do they make high heeled sneakers?
2: Nike does. They're called Sky Highs. I have quite the collection, actually.
1: Really?
2: Yes.
1: Really?
2: Yeah, I love them. I know. I never wear them here because I'm afraid you guys are going to make fun of them.
1: So it makes you a little taller?
2: It does make me taller. Yeah.
3: How big a heel?
2: I bet you it's a full 2 inches, but what? it's a wedge, so you don't see it on the outside. It's called the Nike Sky High. Yeah.
0: By the way, Usain Bolt's 100 meter record, 9.58 in 2009.
2: Whoa. And that hers was what?
0: 13.55. Germany's André Ortolf holds the men's record after running 100 meters in high heels for 12.82 seconds. And back in 23, I still say this is... it'd be easy to run 100 meters in high heels because the heel would not have any part in hitting the ground.
1: Yeah, you know,
2: But
0: other than
2: Have you wore high heels?
0: It looks sexy, maybe.
2: Okay.
0: All the time. In my brain, I'm wearing them right now. There she is.
1: But this led me to do a little exploration.
4: She's going pretty fast there in the video.
0: It's fast. I mean, 13.5 for 100 meters is...
2: Yeah.
3: They got a picture of Harvey Weinstein at the start.
2: Yeah, exactly.
3: That they're running from.
2: Yeah.
1: What's interesting is I did a little research. The origin of high heels, they were made for men.
0: Huh?
2: Yeah, I'm not buying this.
3: Yeah, me either.
2: I read this story.
1: Do you want to share it?
2: Yeah,
1: with
2: I
1: you?
2: Can. I'm going to keep it to myself. High heels have been around for centuries, but their invention had more to do with function than it did fashion, according to Elizabeth Smeckelheck, director.
0: Who? You, Smeckelheck.
2: It's Smeckelheck, actually. Director and senior curator at the Bada Shoe Museum.
3: Bada.
2: High heels were originally invented in the 10th century by Persian cavalry soldiers to secure their feet in stirrups while riding horses and shooting arrows.
1: See, it makes sense.
0: I knew it had something to do with stirrups.
2: I think the boys just wanted to wear high heels.
0: I just think they wanted to feel pretty. Yes. I believe that.
2: Yeah.
0: Have you ever had high heels on, Tom, at any point?
1: Yeah, we had to do those photographs and drag.
2: Yeah.
0: And yet they had you wear high heels for that?
1: Yes, a few were doing some full-length shots.
0: Mm-hmm.
1: Yeah, Bob and I were both. We did a billboard.
2: Did they actually fit, or did you just have to, like, stick your toes in them?
1: They were. They
2: fit,
1: were,
2: yeah.
1: We had
0: did you feel

0: Cups.
1: Yeah. But then they, weren't they, I'm sorry, weren't they actually called stilettos?
0: Oh, yeah. By the late 18th century, heels became almost exclusively associated with women and over time became a symbol of femininity, with the biggest innovation coming in the 1950s with the invention of the stiletto.
1: There we go. Huh. Isn't the stiletto originally a knife?
0: Oh, I don't, well, isn't that like would make sense, isn't
1: like a switchblade knife called a stiletto?
2: That sounds right.
3: Yeah.
0: I think to be a stiletto, it has to be super thin and maybe even like 3 inches tall. Like stiletto is the highest.
1: So, but I'm assuming the stiletto shoe is named after the stiletto knife.
0: Right.
1: And they couldn't call them horseshoes because that was taken already.
2: That's right.
1: I'm not sure.
2: So they would have to say which horseshoes, horse horseshoes or man horseshoes?
1: Yeah. Yeah. But they were high heels originally for men.
0: Do you guys have, do you like high heels? Do you like women in high heels or is that a thing? Tom's saying that it's really associated with whores made me wonder if
1: No. I love horses. I didn't say whores.
0: Oh,
1: I'm sorry.
0: You said whore. Oh,
2: yeah, I thought you said whores too.
1: No, it says they were developed for cavalry soldiers to secure their feet in stirrups. That was the original development of high heels.
0: Hmm. Gotcha.
1: I know, not with whores. Okay. Although many whores.
3: I thought you said horse.
1: That does add a certain pizzazz to your favorite whore.
0: Right.
1: So now when we come back, do you ever heard the song High Heel Sneakers?
0: No.
1: Really? Oh, it's great. Put on your red dress, baby. Wear your wig hat on your head.
2: No one's ever heard this song.
0: Oh, okay.
2: Except Tom. Yeah.
1: You've heard it, Ace? Thank you very much. It's a classic.
2: See?
1: I think you'll love it. Coming up, Kostaki Economopoulos with our NFL update. I'll remind you real quick, Pigskin Picks. 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We'll be back in a couple of minutes. 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
2: He's at the Incogni news desk. There's Pat Godwin.
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2: Ace Cosby.
5: Hey.
2: I'm Chick, and hello, Tom.
6: We were talking about, before we get to Kostaki, real quick, we were talking about, can we get him tuned in? Maybe he can enjoy this as well. There he is. Hey, Kostaki. I see you've got your Falcons gear on. A big win last night. Congratulations. We'll get right back to you in a second. We were talking about the world record for the 100-meter dash in high heels. And Miss Hooker pointed out that you have several pairs of high-heeled sneakers.
7: I do, yeah.
6: And but you're not aware of the famous song.
7: No, I don't know about the song.
2: It's a song. It's not a famous song.
6: Are you aware of the song by Tommy Tucker, Kostaki? High-heeled sneakers?
8: No, I don't think so.
6: I'm going to play it, see if you recognize a little bit of this.
9: Put on your red dress.
6: Great.
7: I love it.
8: Wow.
6: It gets better.
2: It would have to.
6: They're going to be going out tonight.
10: When does the better part start?
2: Well, where's the high heel sneakers?
3: I think it's right now.
6: Not yet.
9: With some boxing in case some fool might want to find.
3: Must be in the second verse.
7: We'll get
6: to the high-heeled sneakers part.
2: Oh, no!
6: You want to get the high-heeled sneakers in?
2: Well...
3: the reason why you played it.
9: Put on your high-heeled sneakers.
2: There you go.
6: Wear your wig hat.
9: Wear your wig hat on your head.
6: Do you have a wig hat?
7: I don't have a wig hat. I have some clip-in bangs. When I don't have bangs, I can clip in some bangs.
6: Wow.
7: Yeah.
6: That's cool.
7: Yeah.
6: wear your wig hat on your head. Isn't that great? Kostaki, I just had to squeeze that in. Kostaki Economopoulos joins us from Los Angeles, California. He is our NFL correspondent, and he is also the proprietor of All Pro Lines, where you can participate, add a joke or two to the world of the NFL. Kostaki, I was saying earlier, as Chick pointed out, we had our first lesson in lip reading Thursday evening, but over the weekend also more lip reading for NFL viewers.
8: Mm-hmm. Oh yeah, that's right. We had a few things like that.
2: Yeah,
8: that's right. Trey McBride got yelled at by an official who clearly yelled "F you." Lost part of the story. The ref's name Jeff Seaman.
2: Yeah,
6: we were reviewing that.
2: Yeah.
8: Yeah, at least we know why he's so angry. How do you survive middle school? That's brutal.
6: Yeah, exactly.
8: That's one of the only names you could think, boy, it'd be easier if I was just named Kostaki Economopoulos.
2: A lot easier.
8: Jeff Seaman, that's brutal. Yeah, the Falcons, I don't know if you saw, are going to the Super Bowl.
2: Yeah.
8: They're 2-0 with our starting quarterback. Whee! Falcons made it look easy in the Big Easy. Katrina did less damage in the Superdome than the Falcons.
2: Oh, that's what happened. Oh, damn.
7: Too soon?
8: We heard a lot about, it's 20 years ago. No, it's not too soon.
2: Feels
8: the
2: too
8: anniversary
2: soon.
8: Of the comeback game. We heard a lot about New Orleans Katrina. Look, I'm from the South. I love New Orleans, but it is a city that usually looks like it was just hit by some catastrophe. That's how it looks there. That's how it is every day.
2: Yeah.
8: I think the Falcons have a quarterback. The only way we'd be happier in Georgia is if sweet tea cured diabetes.
2: That would make people happy.
8: And are you like me at halftime? Did you think, thank you, baby Jesus? I hadn't seen Pat McAfee's face for several hours. I'm glad he's back in my life. Every day? Does he get no days off at this point?
6: He's the hardest working man in show business, I think.
8: It's a lot. He's great at what he does, but it's a lot. Michael Penix is expecting his first child. I guess the Penix works. It's good. It's good.
2: Yeah.
6: Who had a tougher middle school?
8: That's
6: a guy named
8: too.
6: Penix or a guy named Seaman?
8: Auto corrects to penis. That's a tough draw. And Chick, did you know you had a Greek quarterback?
2: Yeah, I think, and he likes to throw deep. I was aware. Yeah,
8: Ethan Kaliakonis.

0: you dropped out in the last. Pronounce
1: Calliocmanus.
0: Calliocmanus, I think. Yeah.
1: The biggest name in football.
0: Yes, that's him.
1: That's 11 letters in the last name. That's cute. That's cute. 11's cute.
0: Nice try. Yeah.
2: Right. How many you got, Mr. Economopoulos?
1: 13, like a real man.
0: 13, that's baby.
2: Real, you know. Wow.
1: Yeah. That's right. I can't even get a jersey from NFL.com. It's a 12-letter max. They're trying to keep a Greek man down.
3: Yeah. Me either, Katsunagi.
1: Is that right?
3: Yeah, they won't put my name on a jersey either, unless it's for...
0: Even though there are a couple of hookers in the league.
3: Yeah.
2: It was a guy named Fair Hooker.
3: Yeah.
0: Well, there's Malik Hooker now.
1: And yeah, I forget that's not fair.
3: I know.
1: Right? I can't even get Bijanomopoulos, the name of one of my fantasy teams.
2: Did you know that his brother didn't make the team? He couldn't cut the mustard.
1: What?
2: Dijon.
4: You heard
1: Bijan.
4: Him.
1: No. Oh, Bijan. Okay.
0: See, Bijan has his own.
1: Calliac Madness.
2: I thought you'd know that Bijan literally does have his own mustard, in all truth.
0: His own Dijon mustard.
2: Yeah.
1: He should.
2: He does.
1: He should. By the way, that's a whole different movie. Mr. Calliac Madness goes to Washington. Right? Very different. Usually when a Greek goes to Washington, it's to get a loan. That's how he... it's a tale as old as time, chick. A Greek tries to come from behind. Come on!
0: Hi-yo!
1: The Colts saw it coming. The Commanders put all their good players in the Trojan horse. That's what happened. And when he was in, this is true, the emergency quarterback for the Commanders, Colson Yankoff.
0: Yes, the tight end, yeah. His last
1: they
0: name
1: almost
0: Yankoff.
1: Had to yank off in London.
0: Y-A-N-K-O-F-F, Yankoff.
2: Wow.
0: He's been a couple of years now, I think.
1: Yeah. Colson Yankoff sounds like the name Deshaun Watson uses at a hotel.
0: Mr. Yankoff.
2: So does every team have a number four emergency quarterback?
0: Yep. Mm-hmm.
2: Well, that's interesting.
0: Do a little digging and find out who it is.
1: It's a guy who played quarterback in high school.
2: Do they take a few snaps every week just in case?
0: I don't know about that. You'd have to ask coaching staff, but I would think.
2: Wow. That'd be pressure.
1: Yeah, no kidding.
2: I wonder what the best performance in the history of the NFL is for the number four QB. There's got to be some great story about a guy who's spent his whole career doing something else, and he goes in and throws a touchdown.
1: Nothing for nothing, but the Falcons had their fourth string quarterback playing in the second game of the season this year. Got ugly in a hurry. Rams beat the Eagles. Philly went 0-12 on third down. This weekend, vegans at barbecues had more conversions. On Sunday, Jehovah's Witnesses had more converts. The metric system converted more Americans. Mike Pence converted more gays. More people in Mississippi just embraced Celsius.
0: All right.
1: 0-12. See, that's not very
2: converting. I thought it was very funny.
1: Yeah, it's very, I enjoyed very that small very rate much. Of conversion.
2: I was hoping you'd get the gay one in there.
1: Josh Allen now holds the record for touchdowns scored by a Buffalo Bill, but on murders, he still trails O.J. Simpson.
2: Oh, sure.
1: He's two back.
0: Two back, yeah.
1: Travis Kelce is now seventh all-time in NFL catches, and he also passed Tom Brady to become number one in being out-earned by his wife. Right?
4: Yeah.
1: She's crushing him.
4: Oh, yeah.
1: Yeah, big. Much, much bigger earner. Coaches always covering their mouths with the play sheet. What's the scariest thing for an offensive genius? Is it the 300-pound monsters trying to kill the quarterback? No. Is the smartest, fastest defensive back? No, it's the lip readers out there. That's the scariest thing. Yeah. You can hide the playbooks. You can encrypt the headsets. But what about Marley Matlin up in the stands with binoculars? That's who's bringing this machine down. I don't understand. Cousins looking good means one thing in Las Vegas and a totally different thing in South Georgia.
4: Right? Cousins looking good.
1: In Vegas, it means bet on the Raiders. In Georgia, it means the wedding's back on. Cousins looking good. Lamar Jackson left the stadium in a walking boot. Aren't all boots walking boots?
2: Oh, good point, Kasai.
1: It's a weird.

0: expression. Hopefully he'll get upgraded to running boot here soon. Ideally by Sunday, he's back in the scrambling boot. The Buccaneers are 0-4. This is different. Usually Floridians are sad because the HOA found out about the alligator.
1: Yeah.
0: Mike Vrabel flagged for unsportsmanlike conduct, and this time by the ref, not his wife.
1: Oh, yeah, that's not gone away yet. Yeah. No. Yeah.
0: I'm astounded that a guy who wears vests every day can get laid at all. He's in trouble somehow.
1: That's his look.
0: Getting laid too much. Maybe his wife buys him the vest because it's the only thing she can do to slow him down. Niners owner Jed York agreed to pay $140 for sex. Now he's fined $500,000. You see, women always end up costing more than you think.
2: Oh, that's the truth.
0: Usually if you pay $500,000 for sex, it's because you had two divorces. That's
1: funny stuff, Kostaki.
3: Well, wrap it up, our Greek friend. What have you got?
0: All right, let's see. This could be the closer. Where we go? The Vikings. The Vikings are 4-0. That's crazy, right? They're like Ron Jeremy, only successful because of their impressive D. Good night, everybody.
3: Thank you very much.
1: Big time D.
3: Kostaki, you on the road?
0: Yes, sir. A very memorable road weekend for me. This Thursday, a couple days, I'm doing Farmington, New Mexico. And then Friday and Saturday, Albuquerque, working for the first time in 20 years with a young lady named Caroline Ray.
3: She's your ex. I love Caroline.
4: Wow.
3: I've seen
0: She's
3: both
0: my
3: you
0: baby
3: guys.
0: Mama.
3: I've seen both you guys doing your stand-up. Both terrific shows, so it'll be a double dose of great comedy.
1: I, for one, think it's about time you two kids got back together. That's all there is to it. You let me know how that goes.
0: No one's thought that for even a second.
1: I'm right here, and I'm someone. I thought it.
0: Nope. We do have a kid in college together, and we need some money, so we're going on the
1: There you go.
3: That's this weekend in Albuquerque at Quezada's Comedy Club. Is that the name of it?
0: Quezada's. Michael Quezada is a longtime comic who was on Breaking Bad and is a big star in New Mexico. And he has a comedy club now.
3: That does sound like something that would be served at a Mexican restaurant.
0: Yes. I'll have the Quezada's.
3: I'll have the Quezada with extra laughs. And then I know you're going to be in Hillsdale, Michigan, Niles, Michigan, and Kalamazoo coming up November 5, 6, 7, and 8 for some great live stuff with Kostaki. So thanks, Kostaki.
0: Oh, and then more? The Super Bowl in L.A. in February with the Atlanta Falcons.
3: Oh, okay. Uh-huh. He's got his jersey on.
1: Why not?
3: Thank you very much, Kostaki Economopoulos. That does remind me, we got our Pigskin Picks competition up and running. Each week, a winner of a $500 gift card from Steven Singer Jewelers. Week 5 begins Thursday night. 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Have some fun and go to the contest page and enter. Just pick the winners in the NFL. You could be like Nick Britton, who was our Week 3 winner. We'll have our Week 4.
1: Nikki!
3: We'll have our Week 4 winner either today or tomorrow and let you know. But get your picks in before Thursday. 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
4: Here is a look around your community. Clarksville police are investigating the death of a pedestrian hit by a vehicle on Cumberland Drive. The man was found lying in the roadway just after 11 o'clock Saturday night. The driver of the vehicle remained at the scene and was not impaired. A man was hospitalized after being shot Sunday on South Walnut Street in Hopkinsville. Police were called around 1:40 in the morning. Travis Thomas had taken himself to

0: Jenny Stewart Medical Center, Thomas was transported to Vanderbilt Hospital in Nashville. And the Clarksville City Council has voted not to abolish the city's parking commission. That comes after debate since June on a proposal to do away with the commission. The city is left with unanswered questions about the commission's future. For more, go to the Clarksville Now and Christian County Now apps.
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5: Hello.
4: There's Pat Godwin.
6: Hey, Chick.
4: Hello. There's Jeff Hoskay.
7: Hello.
4: There's Ace Cosby.
8: Howdy.
4: I'm Chick, and hello, Tom. What's going on over there?
3: Hello, Chick McGee. Well, we were talking about that world record.
4: Yeah, running in high heels.
3: Running in high heels.
4: And, 100 meters.
3: Miss Hooker was explaining that she actually has high-heeled sneakers, which I think is... How many pairs of those babies you got?
5: Well, probably 8 or 9.
3: Wow.
5: Eight or nine pairs. Not bad.
3: Are those made by the traditional sneaker companies? Just like an Adidas?
5: Nike is the one that I have. Yeah.
4: You heard of Nike?
5: Nike,
4: of
5: course, the Sky High, yeah.
3: Yeah.
5: Yes.
3: Do we have any update on the Caitlin Clark 1 Nike sneaker?
4: What do you mean? What sort of update would you like? Because they're sold out and we're awaiting them to be restocked.
5: What
4: are you thinking?
5: Did you get a pair or two?
3: Not yet.
4: There's the problem.
3: I have two young girls. I'd like to outfit. But I was playing this classic song from Tommy Tucker.
4: Hello. Welcome to obscurity.
3: This was a huge hit.
4: No, it wasn't.
3: Wear your wig hat
5: really
3: on your head.
5: I really like it.
3: It's a great song.
4: It's badass, but it wasn't a hit. It was too good to be a hit.
3: Here's the best part right here. Hang on.
4: What other choice do I have?
3: Here we go. Here it comes, right here. Later on, he goes, "I'm pretty sure you're going to knock him dead." What a great song. What a great sentiment that he's taking out his lady with her wig hat on and her high-heeled sneakers. it's been covered by many great artists. But the high-heeled sneakers version by Tommy Tucker, 1964, number 11 on the Billboard chart, number 1 in the R&B chart.
5: Okay.
4: What year was that?
5: And it's been remade, you said?
3: 64. Yeah, it's been done by a bunch of
4: people. 64. Oh, okay.
6: Is a wig hat just a wig? What's a wig hat?
5: I would assume, yeah.
3: Yeah.
6: Is that slang for wig?
3: I think it's just a way to get two words in there when you needed some space. I don't know.
6: That's a good point, yeah.
5: But there are hats that have, like, fake hair under them that women wear a lot. Yeah.
3: I'm not sure. It may be a slang term, but it's a great song. Been recovered by Jerry Lee Lewis, Paul McCartney, the Rolling Stones.
5: I like that.
3: Yeah, isn't that cool? So now you know. Next time you put on your high-heeled sneakers.
5: I would.
3: Can you wear them here?
4: You're doing some good work over there.
3: Okay.
5: Yeah, I could probably wear them here.
7: No, Jess. Next time you put them on, remember there's a 62-year-old song about your tennis shoes.
3: Oh,
5: he was ahead of his time.
3: Ignore the classics. Sorry. What else is going on at the Incogni News Desk?
5: A dog in Kansas has been hailed a hero for leading a police officer to its injured owner. The Leawood Police Department said the officers encountered the barking dog in the middle of the road and followed it back to its home. There, the officer found the garage door open and the homeowner on the floor.
4: Oh, no.
5: Where they had been laying for the past 3 hours. Police said the resident received medical attention and is now recovering at home.
3: It's a classic Lassie story.
5: It is.
4: He's a good boy.
5: Yeah.
3: I mean, can you imagine if it had been a cat? It just would have been waiting for him to die so he could eat his face.
5: Exactly. Yeah.
4: Look it up. Cats start at the face. Dogs start at the feet.
5: Do your dogs tell you stuff? Like, do they communicate with you in a way? Yeah? Yeah? Like what?
7: Mine will come and get me when their bowl is empty, and they'll lead me to their bowl and, like, look at it. Like, mister, come on.
3: Do you think that the dog just went up looking for the cops just to go, "Hey, I haven't eaten in 3 hours.
5: Yeah. Right.
3: The old man's on the garage floor.
5: Yeah.
3: I'll show you where the food is."
7: Yeah.
4: This Australian Shepherd I have, Josephine,
5: mm-hmm.
4: We call it Joey. she lately really looks at you like she is going to start talking. Do you have one of these?
3: Oh, absolutely.
4: It's just like they're looking right. Okay, here's my first word. Hi, or whatever. It's creepy every now and then.
3: Mine says stuff like, I've been talking to the vet.
4: How do you, is that right?
3: And she says I should be getting more cheeseburgers.
8: How do you?
3: So really, so you want a cheeseburger? Then he goes, no lettuce, no tomato. Okay, I understand. Anything else? French fries. Oh, you want French fries with your cheeseburger, do you? Would you like something to drink? A vanilla milkshake.
4: Now, every day when you go, chocolate. Do you ever, every day you ask them if they've been looking for work when you get home?
3: Yeah, they're working. They're in the working class.
4: Right. They're the working dog.
3: Yeah, they don't work much.
6: How do your dogs react when other dogs are on TV? Because mine goes nuts and it's getting me in trouble at the apartment complex.
5: Oh.
6: Yeah.
7: Oh, mine don't even notice.
6: I didn't think dogs noticed other dogs on TV. Someday.
4: I have never had I'm very lucky. I've never had any dogs who barked a lot.
6: Oh, that's
4: period.
6: Good. Yeah, that's good.
3: It is funny, depending on the sound system on your TV, if a dog barks on TV and they look over at the speaker.
5: We have a thing right now where our dog James will bark in the middle of the night, and he's telling us that our cat is at the back door and wants inside.
4: Oh,
5: so, yeah. If our cat doesn't make...
4: It sounds like a team thing.
5: It is. It is. But our cat also he'll kick the door when he wants to go outside.
4: Yeah, oh, yeah.
5: So we know that, too. He uses his hind leg and just kicks the door.
3: Well, this is a fun story. I thought it was a nice, sweet
5: that
3: story
5: is sweet.
3: About the dog rescuing the guy. And I assume he'll be getting great dinners from now on, all kinds of treats.
5: Some steak dinners for
3: yeah.
5: sure.
3: Oh, steak. Yeah, absolutely.
5: We have a lot of animals in the news today. Authorities in Sicily stopped a man trying to board a ferry to Malta with nearly 400 live animals packed in his car.
4: Hmm.
5: Yeah. Police found 300 tortoises.
3: Oh, come on. These must be the little ones.
5: And 77 parrots.
4: 77 yeah. parrots?
5: 77 parrots, yeah.
3: I'm afraid to go through TSA with my toothpaste. I think it's going to shoot something off.
5: Yeah. Authorities say 76 of the parrots belong to a protected species. The animals were seized, and the man now faces charges of animal cruelty and violating international wildlife trade laws.
4: Huh.
3: In,
5: so he was going to sell them on the black market, right?
4: Yeah, right.
5: Yuck.
3: 300 tortoises.
4: That's that documentary on HBO, Monsters of God. That thing.
7: You have to watch it. It's great.
4: It's crazy.
3: That's all about, what, exotic lizards and stuff?
4: Well, yeah. Turtles and, yeah.
7: Reptiles.
4: All reptiles. And smuggling and selling. $100,000 for a... albino Komodo dragon. Would you pay that? People do. Yeah.
3: Who wants that stuff?
4: People. People with $100,000 to spend, I guess.
7: But you never want to smuggle parrots. They'll tell on you.
4: Number six. That's him.
7: That's him.
3: Turtles are in the glove box. Turtles in the glove box. Rack.
7: Do people still turtle wax their cars?
6: You don't see it as much, do you?
4: Turtle wax for that hard shell finish.
3: Do contemporary cars need to be waxed anymore?
7: I'm guessing not. I feel like
5: your dad would be a guy that waxes cars.
7: He still waxes.
5: Yeah, I figured he did. Yeah.
3: I think they changed the paint.
5: Would you build your own cars?
4: Yeah.
6: The paint's gotten glossier.
3: Yeah, I don't know.
5: But growing up, I always felt like that was a part of the weekend ritual. Like, you hand-washed your car and you waxed it. Like, everybody had that uncle that did that.
7: Yeah.
5: Yeah.
4: You should wax a new car to protect its fresh, clear coat from dirt, UV rays, and environmental damage. No factory protection. Dealerships and factories wash new cars, but they rarely apply a protective wax or sealant before delivery. It says here on my Google.
3: Yeah, this one says modern cars don't need traditional wax to protect the paint.
4: Oh, okay. No kidding.
3: Then it says, but adding protection can be worthwhile.
5: Yeah.
4: I think my information might be coming from the American Waxing Institute.
5: No kidding.
4: Probably.
3: Yeah. Yeah, I don't know. I haven't waxed a car in a year. I used to do it all the time.
5: I kind of thought when you go through the car wash, like there's a magic wax coating
4: whatever
5: at the end.
4: Whatever they're doing in the car wash, dunking it on there.
5: I just
4: yeah.
5: thought it was on there.
4: Oh, get a load of that. Do you prefer traditional natural waxing or a longer-lasting synthetic ceramic coating?
7: I've heard of the ceramic coating.
4: No kidding.
7: But like on supercars, like...
5: Oh, yeah.
4: Like Ferraris or something?
7: Yeah, like expensive.
4: Okay.
3: Is that a spray-on?
4: I don't know. That's a ceramic coating.

0: Oh, yeah, you got me. I don't know. I haven't waxed my car in forever.
1: But you wash it every day.
0: Oh, absolutely.
2: Yeah. No. Multiple times a day, he goes to the car wash.
3: What's the most times in one 24-hour period?
2: I'm gonna get the over under is three.
0: I would say the most probably three or four.
1: Yeah.
0: Maybe it was a muddy day or something, or in the winter. And,
3: yeah.
0: Yeah. I like having a clean car, and I enjoy going through the car wash. It's like confession for me.
2: Have you ever kind of
0: a cleansing
1: for you as well, not just the vehicle?
0: Yes. Okay. Oh, absolutely.
1: Gotcha.
2: And please be honest. Be as honest as you can. Have you ever fallen asleep in the car wash and been awake by a car honking behind you?
0: It may have happened one time.
2: Okay.
0: Yeah, I mean, sort of dozed off.
1: I get car sick in the car wash.
2: Is that right?
1: I don't know what's happening, but the way that the shimmies shake and the water and everything, I just...
2: And the Muppets.
1: I have to be very careful. I get really car sick in the car wash.
2: Oh. Yeah. How do they get away with using some of the Muppets they use? They can't be licensed for that, right?
0: They're just hanging them in. They're not...
2: Well...
1: It's not like a drawing point. It doesn't make people come.
2: I think so. I bet they're little kids, Daddy. Take me to where Kermit is working the scrub brush, you know? I bet there is.
0: It's a fair question. I don't think they...
1: How do they not have their own line of plushies and like, stuffed animals?
0: Yeah, like Car Wash Wally or something?
1: Yeah.
2: Where is Car Wash Wally? Yes.
0: Let's get on that. I know
2: that's a great idea.
0: Yeah. But I have a kind of a funny car wash story. And this was years ago. These two guys that I know, they bought a car wash together, and it was an up and running car wash.
1: Okay.
0: And there was when you'd go into it, there was a thing where you could pay an extra buck. If you paid an extra buck, you got the special spray protection.
1: Sure.
0: And it was literally a gigantic upside down thing with this blue fluid in it.
3: Okay.
0: And after after they'd owned it for about a year, they were talking, and the one guy said, "I really appreciate the fact that you always fill up the blue fluid." And the other guy goes, "I thought you did that." Neither of them had touched it for a year, and it wasn't even functioning.
1: Oh.
2: Well, that's just good business right there.
0: Yeah, so.
1: Cost-cutting measure.
0: Yeah.
2: But, remember Lenny Dykstra's car wash problems?
0: Oh, yeah. Yeah. He ended up in the stir, didn't
2: Lawsuits. He ended up in prison, a family feud, criminal charges. Yeah, 1999 arrest, Dykstra arrested in Simi Valley, misdemeanor charges of sexual battery and misappropriation of funds at his car wash.
1: At his car wash?
2: At his car wash.
1: What was he doing sexual at the car wash?
2: I don't know. Maybe there are ladies.
4: Using that foamy brush.
2: Haven't we heard that
1: Christy says this.
2: Yes, Christy is turned on by the car wash. Remember this?
0: Well, I imagine there's been some some prank in which the idea is to have an intimate relationship of some sort.
4: Yeah, you got a minute or two.
0: And finish it.
4: And knock one off.
2: And be able to finish it before you get out of the car wash?
0: Yeah, that kind of a crude.
1: At least cop a feel.
4: Maybe back when you're 20.
2: Where'd I put my car wash coupon, honey? Let me root around in there, see if I can. The term root around in there. That should be on a t-shirt.
0: Coming up. We have today, and what else have you got coming up over there?
1: We have, like I said, a lot of animal news. We have an unusual traffic stop, and bears.
0: More bears.
1: Yeah.
0: They're everywhere.
1: Yeah.
2: There are more bears than people.
0: Right now, I want to talk about money once again. Inflation's getting a little bit serious out there. You may have noticed you walk into the grocery store and you walk out and go, "I just spent $50 and I've got one bag. What is happening?" What used to cost $20 is now $50, it seems. 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
5: 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Dispatch in Clarksville has let us know there's been a crash. Now, this is on Tiny Town Road in front of St. John's Baptist Church, and traffic is temporarily down to one lane. Also, school zone traffic in Clarksville busy, so watch out for that. I'm Layer.
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7: Here is a look around your community. Clarksville police are investigating the death of a pedestrian hit by a vehicle on Cumberland Drive. The man was found lying in the roadway just after 11 o'clock Saturday night. The driver of the vehicle remained at the scene and was not impaired. A man was hospitalized after being shot Sunday on South Walnut Street in Hopkinsville. Police were called around 1:40 in the morning. Travis Thomas had taken himself to Jenny Stewart Medical Center. Thomas was transported to Vanderbilt Hospital in Nashville. And the Clarksville City Council has voted not to abolish the city's parking commission. That comes after debate since June on a proposal to do away with the commission. The city is left with unanswered questions about the commission's future. For more, go to the Clarksville Now and Christian County Now app.
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2: Hello.
1: There's Pat Godwin.
3: Hey, Chick.
1: Hey. There's Jeff Hoske.
3: I got a car wash letter.
1: All right. There's Ace Cosby.
4: Hey, Chick.
1: I'm Chick. Tom, you here? Jeff has a car wash letter.
5: Oh, what do you got?
3: Hey, amazing morning radio champs. My friend's grandmother fell asleep in a car wash, woke up somewhere in the middle, scared herself, put the car in gear, drove off, and did tons of damage to the car wash.
5: Wow.
1: To the car wash.
3: Yeah, I could see that happening. Well, a few months ago, I got behind someone who was in a new Tesla, and I know that because I had the paper plate, and he didn't know how to put it in neutral, and they had booklets out. They had, I was Googling on my phone. We ended up all having to back out of the car wash because it was stuck in.
1: Yeah.
5: Wow.
3: Start. Yeah.
5: We got a Tesla driver. Jason, can you put a Tesla into neutral?
6: There's a car wash mode.
5: Okay.
3: Oh, well, this guy, they apparently didn't show him that at the dealership.
2: Uh-oh.
5: Well, that's good to know.
2: Whoops.
5: Hmm. Now, do you wash yours? I know you keep it in your bedroom.
1: What? He likes his car a lot.
5: He loves that car.
1: He loves that car.
2: He thinks you make love to your car when you're not here, Jason.
1: Hey, I can't be the only one when I get excited. A sports team, I start playing with myself. Isn't that your scenario?
5: Yeah, of course. Yeah. Yeah.
1: Dear Bob and Tom Show, I think in a way you all should be ashamed of yourselves.
5: That's true.
1: You predicted the death of Jim Baker the other day on the show.
2: We mentioned
1: that one of you thought he was dead, and the other one said, no, I think he's alive. And then somebody said, I'm sure he's pretty dead. Well, you guys soon realized Tammy Faye was dead, but here we are a few days later, and Jim Baker has indeed died. Bam!
5: Yeah, I knew.
1: He's gone.
5: I could tell this morning when I woke up, the ground was really hot because they had to turn up the flames in hell.
1: Oh, goodness. Pat, you're one of my favorites.
7: Oh,
1: one of
7: my mamas wrote him.
1: My favorite.
5: Real quick, Jeff Hoske, you said you were going to be getting a beard cut and a haircut yesterday. Listeners want to know.
2: Oh.
3: I did not, and I rescheduled for today, and it's not going to happen today, so it will happen tomorrow.
5: Okay, once again, thank you, David, in Cedar Falls, Iowa. Time now, we got to check in with a little bit of history.
1: October 6th. Number 6, Tom.
5: 1866.
1: Rocktober.
5: The Reno brothers carried out the first, what is considered to be the first train robbery in U.S. history, because the train was actually in motion. And that started a wave of train robberies.
1: Woodcock.
5: Yeah.
1: Remember that?
5: Butch Cassidy and the Sundance Kid.
1: That's right.
5: Portrays in a loving way.
1: But you know, if I had my choice of anybody to rob me, it'd be you. But come on now.
5: Oh, H.R. Harriman, what is it?
1: Yeah.
5: Do you know what state that took place in?
3: Missouri.
1: Wyoming.
2: Nevada.
5: Yeah, it is often associated with the West. It's not. The
1: Paducah, Kentucky.
5: The very first train robbery was in Jackson County, Indiana.
7: Huh. What?
5: Yeah.
1: Son of a gun.
5: The Reno brothers. There were imitators.
1: What year was this?
5: 1866.
1: Oh, Indiana was a wilderness then.
5: Yeah, the Reno brothers, and there were copycats like Butch Cassidy and the Vegas brothers. After the Reno brothers. In 1889, the Moulin Rouge opens. Moulin Rouge means red mill.
1: I like the way you're saying that.
5: Because there was a famous windmill on the roof of the building.
2: Oh.
5: And the Moulin Rouge was famous for the can-can. A slightly more artistic Hooters.
1: Mm-hmm.
5: It was a place where you could see ladies. Yeah,
1: it's kind of like a Rockette thing.
5: Yeah.
1: Yeah.
2: Okay.
5: But it was quite racy, if you will.
1: For the time.
2: Is it still open?
1: I don't know.
5: I think so.
1: Mm-hmm. At least a museum.
5: I think it must be for tourists. In 1889, Thomas Edison showed the first motion picture. And it was a famous story because people got there to see it, and there were 15 minutes of previews, primarily for the latest superhero movie from Marvel. How much longer do you suppose it was before someone made the first porno?
1: It was, Josh and I've talked about that. It's almost instantly, I think.
2: Yeah.
1: Same day, at least.
5: Okay. Though the first movie was called Monkey Shines, by the way. Monkey Shines 1.

0: 2 and 3.
1: Huh.
0: The movie in 1927.
1: Tom Cruise was in that, right?
0: Yeah.
2: Did all his own stunts.
0: That new Tom Cruise movie, very controversial.
3: Boy, is it ever.
4: What's the controversy?
0: Some people say it's one of the worst movies ever made. Others say it's
4: yikes,
0: great.
4: What's the premise? I don't know.
1: I'm not sure what the premise is.
0: I think it's a...
1: yeah. I sent you that email. Said yeah. It was going to be a giant bomb.
0: I think
1: yeah.
0: it's something about global warming or something.
1: Got no idea, man.
0: Some kind of disaster caused by some... I don't know.
4: Oh, is this where he plays? He's got a lot of face
0: yes.
4: makeup.
0: Yeah.
4: And
0: yes.
1: A gray-haired old man.
4: And yeah. has a strange name.
1: Digger.
4: Digger. Yeah. There yeah. you go.
0: Yeah, I don't know. I haven't seen it yet. I've read a couple of reviews that were
4: even his promotion of the movie is strange. Like mm-hmm. seeing him in interviews.
3: Yeah.
4: And the GQ cover that we had to look at. God.
3: They were hiding the plot. They thought it was a musical for a while.
4: Really?
3: Seriously, yeah.
4: Oh.
3: People didn't know what it was about.
4: Hmm.
0: Well, speaking of musicals, in 1927, the jazz singer, the first so-called talking picture. Are you familiar with the jazz singer at all?
4: Yeah, I mean a little. I obviously haven't.
0: Well, there was a remake with Neil Diamond that was a lot more palatable.
4: Oh,
1: well,
4: okay.
1: You know
4: one of
1: Pat Godwin's amazing impersonation is Neil Diamond.
0: Well, I thought you were going to say Al Jolson. Thank God you didn't.
1: I'm just getting started. No, this is Pat.
0: Go ahead.
1: Neil Diamond from the jazz singer.
3: I have no father. And they say what did he say? I forgot.
1: Papa, oh, right. I want to sing.
3: Well, that's right. He wants to be a cantor.
1: Yeah, he's going to be a cantor. But he doesn't.
3: Papa, I want to sing.
0: Thank you very much.
1: He wants to perform. He doesn't want to be a cantor.
0: Don't worry, Hugh Jackman. Godwin's not going to come after your next Neil Diamond gig. But yeah, the first... It was one of the first talkies, and famously, Al Jolson was in blackface.
1: We used to do that together. Oh. I was Olivier.
3: We had it down.
1: I hoff no son.
3: That was it.
0: Yes. So if you're doing your Halloween tribute to Al Jolson, I recommend the Neil Diamond version, unless you're like Matt Gaetz and you want to do.
1: Yeah, don't get out the shoe polish.
0: Don't do the. Happy birthday, Bruno Sammartino. You know who that is?
4: No.
0: 1935.
1: Big time wrestler.
0: Yeah.
4: Oh, okay.
0: Had the wrestling championship longer than anybody in history. Happy
1: Is that
0: birthday.
1: Right?
0: Happy birthday.
1: A make-believe title for longer than anyone in history. Okay.
0: 1955, the great Tony Dungy. Cult leader.
4: Right.
1: Or winner head coach of the Colts. No one calls a head coach of a football team the leader.
0: But I
1: know he is.
0: I'm a huge fan of Tony Dungy. My dog is named after Mr. Dungy.
4: Yeah.
0: He has two Super Bowl rings because didn't he get a ring as a Steeler?
1: He did, yeah.
0: As a player.
1: Defensive back.
0: The famous story about him was his college coach said his team wouldn't have a black QB. So Tony, being an incredible athlete, became a tremendous player on the defense.

0: understand. I'm looking forward to that, certainly.
1: Don't get too excited.
0: Why not?
1: It's quite a stretch.
2: Okay.
1: Take a lot of chances in this one.
0: Okay. I'm looking forward to that.
1: Oh, boy.
0: Also, an update on the mechanical male member.
2: Yeah.
0: It was in the news yesterday. The one that you can actually get on and ride. Quite crude, massively vulgar. And there was an incident with it, which we, of course, feel obligated to pass along to you from the O'Reilly Auto Parts Studios. 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
6: Concrete.com. 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
7: They helped out Christy, and she can't help talking about how great they did.
8: They did mine,
7: Christy
8: too.
7: Christy Lee.
9: Oh,
7: and you're not complaining. It's amazing.
9: Hey, welcome back to the Bob and Tom Show in the O'Reilly Auto Parts Studios. 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
8: Hi.
9: She's at the Incogni News Desk. Pat Godwin and his hair is here.
10: Hello.
9: There's Jeff Oskey.
11: Howdy.
9: Ace Cosby.
12: Hello.
9: I'm Chick. Hello, Tom.
6: At the hair salon, make sure you say, no, I said blow out.
10: Oh, yeah, I know.
6: Blow out.
8: Maybe we should have someone come in and cut Jeff and Pat's hair. This is the only time that they have time to get haircuts. Well, is apparently while we're on the air.
6: We had Jeff's haircut one time.
11: Yeah.
9: In the studio. Yeah, in the studio, right?
10: Yeah.
9: Yeah.
11: Yeah.
6: Talk to Eddie. Maybe we can get Christine in here.
8: Okay.
6: She does a great job.
8: She does.
6: Did she cut your hair last time, Jeff?
11: Yeah.
6: Yeah. She.
8: And
6: yeah.
8: Was that your last haircut?
11: Yeah.
8: Oh, wow.
10: Really?
11: Yeah.
6: And now we should point out Jeff Oskey affects the mountain man look. And I've gotten really used to it. I kind of like it. And now you're telling me you're in a wedding or something?
11: I my cousin's getting married this weekend. We're doing big family photos. Mm-hmm. I'm trying to look presentable.
8: It might be a Christmas card, and that's why.
11: Yeah,
8: this is
11: exactly
8: when people usually start taking their Christmas card pictures.
9: Do you have a pair of trimmers you like?
11: No, I don't do anything.
8: Clearly.
11: No.
9: Just scissors?
11: No, I don't even do that.
6: You've got semi early period ZZ Top beard. It's like 4 inches long.
9: So, what are you going to use to trim it if you take it off today? Are you going to have it done?
11: I'm going to a barber.
9: Oh, okay.
11: I'm going to have it done.
9: Got it.
6: Okay. Because we could do it on the air.
11: No.
6: You'd like that?
11: No.
6: Well, then what day do you want to do it?
11: Friday.
8: Tom always has these references to old rock stars that I don't really know, and sometimes I have to Google them. But for me, I always think Duck Dynasty. Like, that's what people associate your look with now.
11: Well, I get Mick Foley for those wrestling fans. I get that a lot. Huh.

0: Yeah.
1: So,
2: were you here the day he was in here?
1: No.
2: So cool.
0: Such a nice person.
1: Oh, dude, I'd love to be
2: a great guy.
3: That was for the Santa Claus documentary, right? Wasn't he talking about that?
0: Yeah.
3: I think.
2: He was a terrific guy. Yeah. Really, really witty and charming and nice. Pat.
4: Yes, sir.
2: It's my understanding that you are going to be doing a song for us, but it's based on an interesting news story from yesterday. Is that correct?
0: I think I lost it. you have it.
2: This is. Do we have the visual of the ride that looks like a giant phallus? This is a some bar in Vegas.
3: Yeah. It's not the mechanical bull.
0: No, it is.
2: It's exactly the same. But instead of the bull, it's a giant male member. It's right. a triumph of poor taste.
0: A veiny bastard.
2: And they show some whore on there.
0: Oh no, we don't know anything about her. No, there is no sex shaming. No.
2: Yes, there is.
0: No.
4: Not in this room.
0: Okay. This woman, I hope it's not this woman. A woman is suing a Las Vegas bar claiming she was injured after getting thrown from the so-called mechanical penis ride last year.
2: Wouldn't you want to be in the courtroom for this one? You know, the judge starts looking over the stuff and goes, really?
0: According to the suit, the woman and her friends visited the club known as The Nerd back in 2025, and near closing time, they asked an employee to ride the mechanical penis attraction. So, yeah.
2: No, there's your setup.
0: Yes.
2: Now, Pat, you apparently have a tribute to the mechanical male member.
4: This is a Graham Nash tribute. Maybe it's an obscure song, maybe it's not. I don't know. I'm taking a chance.
2: Is this one of the ones from Crosby, Stills, and Nash, or one of Graham's solo pieces?
4: Yeah. No. Crosby, Stills, and Nash, actually.
2: Oh my God. And by the way, just parenthetical to this, Graham Nash, one of the nicest guys. We were talking about Mick Foley.
0: Yeah.
2: Graham Nash, great guy.
0: Oh.
2: Super nice. If you ever get a chance, go see him live. He's great.
3: Now, why you can't.
2: Are you plugged in, Pat?
4: I am. We're having issues, and we changed a bunch of things. Is that what's going on, probably? All right. All right. Can you still hear it, or should we?
0: Yeah, no, we can hear it. You're
4: give
0: good.
4: It a shot?
0: Yeah.
3: You're fine.

0: by the balls. No one heard her urgent calls. Threw her off. Now she's all black and blue. She says, look at me, I'm riding on the mechanical penis. Look at me, I'm flying off the mechanical penis. I'm gonna sue, my back's a mess. Oh, my neck, the pain. Fade away, studio fade.
1: Oh, my neck, the pain.
2: I thought it was going to be just a schlong before I go.
0: That could have worked.
2: No, but Marrakech Express, I doubt if that's ever been parodied.
0: No.
2: Bravo, Pat.
0: Oh, well.
2: That's great.
0: Thank you very
2: God,
0: much.
2: God, that's funny. And hard to play.
0: It is.
2: And you got up there. That was
0: it. Oh, that's a high one. Yeah,
2: yeah, that's a
3: high. It sounds like a pretty song. I don't know the original.
2: Marrakech Express?
3: Oh, yeah, no.
0: Yeah,
3: I
0: see, that's
3: terrific.
0: That's what I was worried about. Jess's age group there. Yeah.
3: Yeah.
0: Maybe even Jeff.
4: It was so beautiful.
3: Thank you. I thought it was really pretty. Yeah.
4: Graham Nash. They thought you wrote it.
3: Yeah.
4: You should have told them that.
2: Have you heard the song Just a Song Before I Go?
3: No.
2: By Graham Nash. Really?
3: I probably have, but I don't know the names of the songs.
0: Our House?
3: That I hear. Oh, yeah.
2: That's Our House. Is a very, very, very fun.
3: Yeah, I remember
2: Just
3: that.
2: Just a Song Before I Go. Wasn't the story in that he was, he had to get to an airplane, but the car was going to pick him up in half an hour, and someone said, I bet you can't write a song that quick. And he wrote that just sitting there.
3: Hmm.
2: And it's great. So. Now, Miss Jess Hooker is sitting over there at the Incogni news desk. What else is happening?
3: Can I read a couple of emails? We were talking about the Camel Crush cigarette.
4: Oh, yeah.
3: Yeah, back in the day.
2: No, explain this again. I don't remember this one.
3: So it was really big when I was in college, and that may have been about the time it came out. I don't know.
4: I think they're still around.
3: They are still around. The Camel Crush cigarette is a cigarette that can be either regular tobacco or menthol. And there is a crush something, a piece that you can crush, and that releases the menthol, and it makes it a menthol cigarette.
4: And it's placed in the filter,
3: and it's in the filter, yeah. So, dear Bob and Tom Show, longtime listener, first-time writer, concerning the Camel Crush cigarettes, I work for the company, or worked for the company, that made the crush balls that went inside the filters. It was in Lebanon, Ohio. In the U.S., the only flavor allowed is menthol, something about not promoting it to kids.

0: kids. So other flavors are available in other countries, but not here. Keep the laughs coming. This is from Willie.
1: That's interesting.
0: Yeah. And then the next, Hooker Baker, yes, they still make Camel Wides, and I still smoke them. I can't stand to smoke anything else because the regular size cigarette feels like a Virginia Slim.
2: Oh.
1: So yeah, the Camel Wide is just a wider cigarette.
0: That's just
1: cigarette.
0: A wider cigarette,
1: but that's different from the Camel Crush?
0: Yes, those are different. Both Camel products, but yeah, the Camel Wide and the Camel Crush. Yeah.
1: I'd never heard of that.
0: But Jeff and I are on the same page that you want a regular cigarette when you start your evening, but then the more inebriated you become, the more you kind of crave a menthol cigarette so you could crush it, and then you get the menthol.
1: It's a joke I could do, but...
0: Yeah, you crave other things, too, that would go with the menthol.
1: Other neighborhoods.
2: No one else is laughing. You realize that.
0: I am, but it's nervous laughter.
2: Yeah.
0: Yeah.
2: What else?
0: Let's go to Mass.
2: Okay.
0: Shall we?
2: Mass, yes.
0: A raccoon was caught casually strolling into New York City Catholic Church during a special Mass.
3: Hey, Padre.
2: What up?
1: Hey, I heard you got some crackers.
0: St. Joseph's Church in Greenwich shared the footage of the raccoon as it visited the house of worship during the September 25th night fire candlelight prayer service.
1: Week early.
3: Yeah.
0: The night,
1: right?
0: Wasn't
1: just this past weekend with the Francis Assisi thing where the animals get blessed?
0: Yeah, the clip posted online shows the raccoon climbing the front steps and walking in through the front door.
1: Maybe he heard about it and didn't have a calendar.
0: Where a pastor spots the animal in the foyer and encourages it to return outdoors. Father Jonah Teller told the New York Post that the raccoon's visit came just 1 week before the Feast of St. Francis of Assisi, which features the blessing of the animals. So, yeah, he just had it wrong on his calendar.
3: Yeah.
0: That's all.
1: I heard he was there to go to confession.
3: Yeah.
1: He stole that hunk of pizza from that rat in New York City.
0: Sorry about that.
2: Wow, how long ago was the pizza rat?
0: Oh, I forgot that was a thing.
2: That was a thing.
1: Yeah, pizza rat was huge.
2: Pizza rat.
0: Those rats are... My son was just in New York for a concert last weekend, and he said, "You always think it's fake or it's exaggerated until you see one."
2: Oh, yeah.
3: Yeah.
0: And then you're like, holy...
2: There's a documentary out there. I think it's called Rats.
3: Yeah.
2: And it's all about the rat problem in New York City. Mm. And the sanitation workers carry, like, sticks and bang on... Before they pick up the refuse, they have to bang on the can because they're...
3: And they scurry.
2: Many rats run up their arm to their neck. God.
1: And Bang on the Can is the name of a bar on Talbot Street.
0: Oh.
1: Or no, it's Christopher Street. Christopher Street.
0: Oh, right.
2: New York. Man.
3: Yeah, isn't it right across from the manhole?
1: Yeah. No, you're thinking of the Ramrod. That's over in Soho.
2: Taron Butts. Taron Butts was up there, right?
3: Yeah. He's the door guy.
2: Yeah, Taron Butts.
1: Now, does Taron Butts spell his first name T-A-R-I-N? Or?
3: Yeah.
1: Okay.
4: You know you're making a joke, but that was an actual bar, if you remember, the Ramrod.
0: Oh, it was?
4: An actual bar in New York City, yeah.
0: Oh, and it was a gay bar?
4: It was indeed.
2: I thought the manhole was an actual bar, too.
0: It has to be.
2: Yeah.
3: There is.
2: Yeah,
3: that's why I picked it.
2: Yeah.
1: Well, known for their subtlety.
0: They're the most fun bars to go to, usually.
2: Great sound system.
0: Yeah.
2: Always.
0: You dance all night. But that's probably the...
1: What's coming up in the world of news?
0: We have bears. We have another bear story because news isn't news without a bear story.
2: Love the bears.
1: Did we ever get to the stripper pole as a weapon story?
0: We didn't, but I do have it here.
1: Oh, it's great.
0: We can go to that, yeah.
1: And guess what state it takes place in?
2: Florida.
1: Yep, you got it. Right now I want to explain why we're calling that the Incogni News Desk. Every once in a while you're probably noticing, maybe every day constantly, you're getting emails you don't want. Or things that you get and you go, I better not open that. Maybe you've made that mistake or you're getting crazy texts. Things like, hey, I'm in town next week. Remember me? Well, guess what? A lot of that can be really damaging to your life and your computer, et cetera, et cetera. Incogni wants to help you get rid of those annoyance and those annoying texts, et cetera, et cetera. Let's talk about information. Right now, somewhere a stranger is buying a list, and you might be on that list. You're probably on a couple hundred lists minimum. Data brokers, this is what they do. They sell actual marketing lists. These are some titles of marketing lists out there right now. Recently widowed.

0: rural and barely making it, bad credit, suffering seniors, low-income swing voters. These are lists that people buy for various reasons. Maybe in the world of politics, they want to give you some information, swing your vote, whatever it might be. 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
1: On your way in, we can let you know there is still quite a bit of backed up traffic in Clarksville. Eastbound lanes of Tinytown Road from an earlier crash. Also, if you are heading to Nashville, we'll tell you that the eastbound lanes of I-24 are clear. I'm Lee Irwin.
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0: Hi, I'm Derek Ewells Jr., Region 6 Director for Civitan International, and I'd like to personally invite you to join us in Clarksville on Wednesday, October 21st for a special Civitan gathering. We're honored to welcome Tennessee Secretary of State Trey Hargett as our special guest. We'll meet in the activities room at Hilldale United Methodist Church, 1751 Madison Street in Clarksville. Lunch begins at 11:30 a.m., with our program beginning at noon. This is a great opportunity for Civitans from Clarksville and throughout the surrounding area of Middle Tennessee to come together, enjoy some fellowship, and hear directly from one of Tennessee's statewide leaders. So mark your calendar for October 21st and make plans to join us as Region 6 welcomes Secretary of State Trey Hargett. We'd love to have you with us. Remember, we are stronger together. I hope to see you there.
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2: Here is a look around your community. Clarksville police are investigating the death of a pedestrian hit by a vehicle on Cumberland Drive. The man was found lying in the roadway just after 11 o'clock Saturday night. The driver of the vehicle remained at the scene and was not impaired. A man was hospitalized after being shot Sunday on South Walnut Street in Hopkinsville. Police were called around 1:40 in the morning. Travis Thomas had taken himself to Jenny Stewart Medical Center. Thomas was transported to Vanderbilt Hospital in Nashville. And the Clarksville City Council has voted not to abolish the city's parking commission. That comes after debate since June on a proposal to do away with the commission. The city is left with unanswered questions about the commission's future. For more, go to the Clarksville Now and Christian County Now apps.
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6: 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It's Jess Hooker.
7: Hello.
6: There's Pat Godwin.
8: Hey, Chick.
6: Hello. There's Jeff Hoske.
9: Hey, man.
6: There's Ace Cosby.
10: Howdy.
6: I'm Chick. Hello, Tom.
11: I was trying to find a picture of this raccoon that invaded the... invaded the church in New York.
6: What do you mean? I think all raccoons look alike, don't they?
7: Yeah, but you don't see one standing in a church very often.
11: Yeah, he was. This is in New York City, right?
7: Yeah.
11: Greenwich
7: Village.
11: Pretty cool.
6: The village.
7: Sorry.
11: He looks like he's washing the host.
6: Well, yeah, they wash the food. Otters wash their food, I think.
7: Do they really?
6: The raccoons wash their food.
7: Yeah. Okay, so you're telling me that raccoons climb in a dumpster,
6: yep,
7: pull the food out,
6: right,
7: and then wash it.
6: Well, they put it in a little pouch they have, and then they take it back and make a dinner.
7: All right.
6: But they wash the food, yeah.
11: I think like maybe they're going to confession, as I said.
9: Have you seen the meme video where they give the raccoon cotton candy and he keeps going over and dunking it in the water? It disappears.
7: Oh.
9: And he goes back and gets more and dunks it in the water. It disappears. He can't figure out what's happening.
11: Wow.
7: That's funny. Been
6: so depressed about a situation
7: I know,
6: in my life. And
7: Oskay's
6: laughing like it's funny. What the hell's wrong with you? Wow.
11: Now, we have more news of interest, this time involving a...
7: Oh, there's drama in the club.
6: Uh-oh.
7: A 23-year-old woman from Detroit who was wanted on a fugitive warrant and was working as a stripper was accused of using a 7-foot metal pole as a

0: a weapon at an adult entertainment club on Monday in North Miami Beach. Police say a manager at the strip club, known as Taboo Miami, told officers that the incident began when the 23-year-old had been terminated over bizarre behavior and conflicts with employees. A stripper? Never.
1: Wow.
0: What?
1: That's hard to believe.
2: Well, yeah. And she works Mondays, so that... That's a rough shift.
3: In North Miami.
1: You can't make no money on Monday.
0: The woman started running throughout the club, throwing items, using excessive profanity, and disrupting the normal flow of business.
1: So there is profanity to be used.
4: Yeah. And excessive profanity.
1: Okay.
0: So right. Security escorted her outside. She allegedly returned with a 7-foot-long metal pole and nearly struck the security guard. Newly released body cam footage shows police finding Belle at a nearby gas station. I don't know if that's her stage name or a real name. When officers told her to put, she took off. Oh, when officers tried to get her, she took off running. They chased her to the expressway ramp where they eventually caught up with her and arrested her. So. Police say Belle resisted and initially gave her sister's name.
3: That's pretty good.
0: She faces 7 charges and also had outstanding fugitive warrants in Georgia and Florida.
3: So it wasn't a pole from inside. It was a pole that she travels with?
0: I think her own pole? I have, in my brain, in this story, the pole was an old pole that had been replaced, and it was sitting outside the club.
3: Oh.
0: She grabbed it. This is all a story I'm telling myself.
3: Yeah, that makes sense. I mean, why else would there be a pole?
1: Well, you gotta have to replace those poles probably every 6 months. The rubbing on them and stuff. That's going to show wear.
4: I'm surprised they don't sell them.
1: Yeah, they
0: probably do.
4: Some guy in Pervert Row.
0: Oh, God. Google used stripper poles.
1: Yeah?
0: Yeah.
1: Didn't she have to take her shoes off to run from the police? I would think, right?
0: I don't know. Yeah. She may not have been wearing her dancing shoes.
1: Oh, that's true.
2: Just had on some jellies.
0: Yeah. Do they wear stilettos, right? They're not barefoot on stage, are they?
1: I don't know.
0: You'd probably have to pay extra for them to be
4: Would
0: barefoot.
4: You watch a TV show called The Fugitive Stripper?
0: Absolutely.
4: She had a couple of outstanding warrants.
0: I mean... You know.
4: Oh, it sounds something like this.
5: The Fugitive.
4: Stripper.
1: There we go.
5: A QM production starring David Jansen as The Fugitive.
4: Stripper.
5: With guest star.
0: No, I think the intro would be like, pour some sugar on me or something like that, right? Yeah. You'd have to write that for The Fugitive Stripper. Maybe.
4: You ever see that list of the worst?
0: Is that one of the songs?
4: Oh, yeah. You can get the girls, top 10 girls, stripper girls. Songs, but also you can get the worst songs to possibly play at a strip club.
0: Oh, yeah.
4: I think the winner is usually The Wreck of the Edmund Fitzgerald.
0: Of course.
4: Be a long one, but...
0: Yeah.
4: I'm sure it's happened.
0: I don't know. I've only been in a strip club a couple of times.
2: I always pick Freebird for my lap dance. I want to get all 8 minutes. Yeah, I'm getting my money's worth.
0: Do you get to pick your song for your lap dance? Is that real? Oh, okay. I didn't know. Does that happen in the champagne room?
2: I have no idea.
4: Yeah, I don't either. Oh, okay. I don't know. We're talking with Jess Hooker. She's sitting in for Christy Lee. Christy is in Italy.
1: I guess.
0: She is.
1: Who knows where she is?
0: Still,
4: taking a bunch of listeners around Italy, having a great time.
1: Is that a chalet in Italy? What do they call it?
0: I don't know.
1: Hotel room? Yeah.
0: Yeah.
1: Okay. Never mind.
4: Villa?
1: Villa? I don't know.
4: Yeah.
0: Yeah, okay. But I would go villa. Yeah.
4: All right. Chateau, I would think Switzerland or France. Villa, Italy.
0: Oh. Okay. We'll have to ask Allie next time.
1: Yeah.
0: She'll tell us.
1: She has one to know all those
0: A large black bear was caught wandering into a Pennsylvania restaurant. Jubilee Restaurant in Pocono Pines shared images of a massive Bruin as it strolled through its outdoor dining area and investigated the host stand.
1: Huh.
0: Maybe he's looking for a job. You don't know. The post that accompanied the photos said the huge bear has been making his rounds through the neighborhood, bulking up for winter. The restaurant said the visitor inspired cooks to create a bear-faced pancake special for its children's menu.
4: I'd like that.
0: Yeah, that's cute.
4: Bear-faced pancake, that'd be fun.
0: Yeah, the Mickey Mouse pancake. That you see that one a lot, too. Yeah.
4: And delicious.
0: Always good.
4: Do you eat the ears off?
0: Yeah, I start with the ears, sure.
2: Yeah.
0: Yeah.
1: Isn't there an incident with you and a pat of butter shaped like Mickey Mouse?
4: Yeah.
0: What happened?
1: And how did that go?
4: We were at the Living Seas.
1: Mm-hmm, the restaurant there in Epcot?
4: Yeah, now it's called something else.
1: Ariel's Lair.
4: I forget. It's probably. One of the Disney movies, I think. What's the one with

0: Ellen DeGeneres doing the voice?
1: Nemo.
2: Finding Nemo?
0: I think it's Nemo World or something now. Uh-huh. Yeah. There. I don't know if it's still there. There was a restaurant right there.
1: The Living Seas.
0: And
1: these
0: huge, amazing aquariums. And the butter came, and it was a little Mickey Mouse, and it was upsetting for the girls to see slicing off Mickey's little ear.
2: Oh.
0: So I don't know if they still have the Mickey Mouse butter. And I haven't been to that restaurant in quite some time.
1: I thought in my remembrance you made them cry when you cut an ear off.
0: Yeah, well, they were upset. They were upset. Yeah.
1: Okay.
0: I'm sorry.
1: Okay.
2: Okay. Police in North Carolina say they stopped two men from driving a couch on the road.
1: Is that wrong?
2: Yeah. Okay. The Charlotte-Mecklenburg Police Department said officers stopped two gentlemen traveling down South Tryon Street on a couch. A photo from the scene shows the couch bounce across two electric scooters.
1: Oh, okay.
3: Yeah.
2: That's one way to do it.
1: All right.
2: Authorities added, as a rule, probably best to leave the mobile furniture displays to IKEA.
1: I remember I went to a hardware store at one point in a Honda Civic and tried to pick up like some 2x6s or something. And the guy just laughed at me. I was going to put them on the roof, I guess. I thought. I don't know what I was.
0: I mean, you see people moving couches all the time.
1: Yeah.
0: But you know that they're taking it to a fun place if they're doing it on on two little scooters. They're going to have that couch is on its way to some kind of a cool party.
2: But don't they have, it's in a college town, I think.
0: Yeah, there it is.
1: Oh, okay.
2: Well, they do couch races.
1: All of a sudden, that makes sense, yeah. The way it's pictured there, right?
0: You think it's a couch race?
2: No, I know in some college town, maybe one specifically, they're known for their couch races.
1: Yeah.
2: Yes.
1: Where they motorize the couch.
0: Yeah, I've seen that.
2: Yeah, and they... Or they don't motorize, they just go down the hill, I think. Right. Yeah, I'm not sure.
0: A high-speed chaise.
2: Yeah.
4: There you go.
2: We could do that with our couch, and the one in my office has wheels.
0: No.
1: Does it?
2: Yeah.
0: There's a song.
1: Have you ever thought of getting a chaise lounge, Tom, in your bedroom and getting a little dog and sitting there reclining on the chaise?
2: That's my dream, to have a painting done of me like that.
1: Is that right?
2: Yeah.
0: On the chaise?
2: Yeah, with somebody's dog. I don't have a little dog.
4: Have it by the end of the day.
2: Oh, yeah, I forgot. Keep my clothes on, AI, okay? Please.
0: Coming up, this is a song from Paul and Storm of Da Vinci's Notebook fame about a motorized sofa. This is we haven't had a lot of call for this one lately. but
1: As a matter of fact, I can't even remember what you're talking about.
0: Here it is.

0: storm. Hey, little sofa, a little tribute to the Beach Boys.
1: Yeah, that reminded me. I've never driven a couch, but I've surfed a few.
2: Oh, there you go.
3: Oh, yeah. Absolutely. Oh, yeah.
0: Well, the championships are coming.

0: coming up for the drag racing couches.
1: Let's
0: in,
1: do it.
0: In Davenport, Iowa.
2: That's a, that word's not used that much anymore for sofa. Davenport.
0: Davenport?
2: Yeah.
0: Davenport.
2: Shame.
0: Love seat.
2: I'm on the Davenport.
0: Couch. What are the other?
3: Couch and sofa. That's about it.
2: Hassock, Davenport.
0: Hassock, and isn't the hassock the same as an ottoman?
2: A footstool, mm-hmm.
0: Yeah. Okay. Right now I want to talk about a great gift. This is a terrific gift.
2: And it is so cool. It
0: maybe
2: really
0: get one
2: is.
0: For yourself. It's called the Aura Frame, A-U-R-A. There's me with one of my dogs in the middle of winter. White dog, white snow.
2: White
0: outside.
2: Man.
0: Yeah, white man. Oh, there you go. Now, that picture will about, it'll rotate away, and there's a picture of, that's me again with Willie, and wow. One of my daughters looks like Finn.
2: Seems like it's his Tom Centric.
0: Oh, that's in Vail. I can see because the sign says Vail in big letters. The point is...
2: Or it could be whale, part of the Vige covered up.
0: Could be.
2: Could be whale.
0: The Aura Frame, it's a slide projector, if you will, if you want to go back in time, except it's contained in a beautiful frame. And you can have all kinds of pictures, unlimited photographs and videos. This is a great gift. If you're stumped for a gift, maybe you want to get your mom something and she lives in a different state, say, you get her the Aura Frame and you can load pictures on remotely and videos. So she could get up in the morning, walk into the kitchen to make coffee, and oh, look, there's a new picture of the grandkids. These are just a terrific, terrific invention. The Aura Frame, A-U-R-A. We got one, as I said, right here in the studio. There's a picture of Wordle, the day the word was radio. I took a photograph of that one. Yesterday, the word was shack. Was that yesterday or the day before? And we have our other studio was called The Shack. So I see this. It's bringing back memories.
3: Yeah.
0: Do you have a favorite picture on there, Miss Hooker?
3: I do. There's a really great picture of Mike, Mark, and myself and Jason at one of our album signings about 20 years ago.
0: Oh,
3: I like
0: wow.
3: That. We look like babies.
0: There's a picture of Oskay before the gray kicked in.
4: Oh, man.
0: Huh. Well,
4: that was the year he started here.
0: It's true. That's an older shot.
3: There's another picture of Christy kissing me on the cheek. Yeah. That's
5: I know.
0: The facial cheek. Let's make that clear. The Aura Frame. 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
1: 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I don't need the pollen count or the darn tootin' moon phase.
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1: Well, thanks, but what am I going to complain about now?
0: The price of soda?
1: Oh, back in my day, pop was only 25 cents a bottle. 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
3: Man was hospitalized after being shot Sunday on South Walnut Street in Hopkinsville. Police were called around 1:40 in the morning. Travis Thomas had taken himself to Jenny Stewart Medical Center. Thomas was transported to Vanderbilt Hospital in Nashville. And the Clarksville City Council has voted not to abolish the city's parking commission. That comes after debate since June on a proposal to do away with the commission. The city is left with unanswered questions about the commission's future. For more, go to the Clarksville Now and Christian County Now app.
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8: Hello.
7: Tico Taco, there's Pat Godwin.
9: Hey, chick.
7: Hey, there's Jeff Oskey.
10: Yes, sir.
7: There's Ace Cosby.
11: Yeah.
7: I'm Chick. Hello, Tom.
12: Hello, Chick McGee. Just reviewing some of the interesting stuff we've learned today.
7: Oh.
12: We learned about the tube man.
7: Why don't we do this anymore? We used to do this. I enjoy
12: it. Well, it's kind of fun. Early on in the show, we were talking about...
8: Josh hated it, so we quit doing
7: it.
12: We were talking about the guy you see at the used car lot, the crazy arm
8: tube
12: waving.
8: Man.
7: Wacky tube guy. Yeah.
12: And I asked if they make a Halloween version. I found three already.
8: Yeah.
12: I find those things so funny.
7: You're going to
8: get one.
7: You're going to get about a dozen of them, aren't you, Tom?
12: And they were developed, again, for the Olympics. I didn't know. There's a fun history. The tube man developed for the Olympics in like 86 or something, or 96.
7: Do you remember in 96, the Olympics, Bob and I were supposed to go to Atlanta for the Olympics? And there was a problem on this. We were supposed to leave on Saturday, and I think Friday night there was an incident.
12: Yeah.
7: With the bombing.
8: Oh,
12: that's
8: yeah.
12: Right. Yeah, yeah.
7: Yeah.
12: And it was the 96 games. They developed what became Tube Man, and the guy that had the idea got squeezed out of all the cash.
8: Oh.
7: Like a toothpaste tube.
12: The guy that did the engineering, I guess he and another guy ended up apparently taking it over. But that, in some fashion, first appeared in the 96 Olympics. But now they're all over the place. I get a big kick out of them, and I have not seen the ones that are.
10: I think this empty spot is the perfect spot.
8: Yeah.
10: Right in the middle.
8: We could get a 4-foot one.
10: Yeah.
8: Yeah, a little mini.
10: Whenever Tom makes us laugh, we hit the.
8: Yeah.
10: It goes so, up to the.
8: Woo! Maybe smiles.
7: Do they make, along with that, could we have like a confetti cannon loaded with confetti and like shoot it in the air when you.
12: Oh, that'd be fun.
7: Big laugh.
12: You ever had to clean up confetti?
8: Oh.
7: Well, I mean, it's for the YouTube, so. You know, it'd be worth it, right?
12: No.
7: Okay.
12: I got a bunch of those things you pull the string and they shoot out confetti.
8: Yeah.
12: I got those for a New Year's Eve on a family vacation in a condo we'd rented.
8: Oh. That's going to cost you extra.
12: My sister and I tried for hours to get the confetti out of the deep carpet.
8: I hope there wasn't glitter in it, too.
12: It was all.
8: Yeah.
12: Yeah. That's an outside event. But that was kind of fun stuff that we've learned this morning. I thought you guys would appreciate a little bit of knowledge. And I forgot the actual name of that thing. It's like the wavy arm.
7: Is there a definitive?
8: Something tube.
7: There has to be a definitive. No. This
10: Wacky
7: is what it's called.
10: Waving tube guy.
7: See, that can't be it.
8: I think it is.
10: I'm sure it is.
12: I think it's something like Tube Man.
7: I don't know what I need. Some sort of document notarized. This is the name of this thing. The Wacky Tube Guy.
12: Yeah, a wavy arm tube guy or something. But
8: do you guys remember when there would be giant spotlights like at the mall in the mall parking lot at a car dealership? It was like, it's Friday night. You're going to Chi-Chi's with your family and you see the lights everywhere.
10: Yeah, you want to follow it.
8: I loved it.
12: Is that still happening?
8: No, I don't. People, I don't.
7: I think spotlights.
8: Malls are out,
7: Spotlights are at a lull right now.
12: Oh, because that's how the bat signal worked.
8: That's true.
12: I was wondering, what if it wasn't

0: Cloudy in Gotham.
1: Yeah.
2: Well,
1: you're in trouble.
3: Yeah. You know, the Green Lantern, a lot of chatter about lanterns on HBO. It's the DC Green Lantern series with the fabulous Kyle Chandler.
2: Friday Night Lights.
3: He gets an amazing pass. Yeah,
0: I like that guy.
3: He just wrapped, the series just wrapped up Sunday, and there's a Green Lantern signal in the series. That is just like the bat signal, only it's the Green Lantern ring that you projected onto a cloud.
2: It's not a literal Green Lantern, like a Coleman lantern.
3: No, well, they have those. That's where, that's where you charge your ring.
2: Oh, okay. But,
0: and I could never
3: hey,
0: remember.
3: Hey, don't laugh at this. This is Green Lantern stuff.
0: How does what were Green Lantern's powers? I could never quite.
3: Well,
0: remember.
3: The ring was the key. He had to wear the ring.
0: Could he fly?
3: He could fly. Absolutely.
0: Handy.
3: He fly. Kyle Chandler flies in the series.
2: I don't see that guy as a superhero. I mean, he's a football coach.
3: Of course. Yeah. And that Friday Night Lights. Yeah. So good. No, he's more of a common sense superhero. He tries to give advice, and he has.
2: Is Connie Britton in this one?
3: A trainee. She is not.
2: She should be.
3: Yes.
2: Is he going to get married? Does he have a love interest?
3: He does, and I forget her name, and she's wonderful. She's a Scottish, but she has an English accent.
0: They American broke up, though. He had a green discharge.
3: Carrie.
0: And she was
3: Kelly MacDonald. Thank you.
2: Gotcha.
3: Yeah. She's wonderful.
2: Okay.
3: Did he make some
2: yes.
3: Green Lantern? Green Lantern, one of my favorite all-time superheroes.
0: I never could figure out what he did.
3: What do you mean? He was a superhero. He had super strength. He could fly, just like Superman, only it was a ring.
0: I remember in the comics, he'd kind of have his ass sticking up, sort of floating.
2: So he had superhuman strength.
1: Is there a cape involved?
3: He could have no cape.
1: No cape.
3: Okay.
2: Okay, so he flies to where he's saving someone. What does he do to save the people? What is that superpower?
3: He puts a dome over things to protect them from explosions and things like that.
2: This doesn't sound like a real superhero.
4: He flies without a cape?
3: Oh, absolutely.
4: Does he fly vertical or horizontal?
3: However, he could fly. Oh. He could fly with the knees tucked up if he'd like.
4: Oh,
3: yeah.
4: Oh.
3: Yeah.
0: That'd be funny if he flew vertical. That'd look weird.
2: What's his straight job?
3: He doesn't have a straight job. He walks the earth.
0: Does he have a lair? Does he just live in a condo?
3: I don't know.
2: It sounds like a very boring superhero.
3: Seemed like a modest two-bedroom there in Rushville, Nebraska, I think. You got to give it a... I give it a B, a B, maybe.
2: Does he have a sidekick?
3: Could have been a lot better. His trainee, the junior Green Lantern, is coming up. Yeah, I don't want to give away too much.
1: White flashlight, they call him.
3: That's not what they call him. I can't believe you people are making fun of Green Lantern.
2: Maglite.
5: I like it.
3: Man, oh man. I tell you what.
5: That's my partner, Maglite.
0: I just Googled this. It doesn't look like he's got very interesting superpowers.
3: What are you talking about? He's got everything.
1: Oh,
3: he can make anything.
1: Without a cape.
3: He can manifest things. He manifests a bird.
0: He says he creates.
2: Manifesting?
4: He's a manifester?
3: He can manifest.
0: He creates solid green objects from thought, like giant green fists.
3: That's exactly right.
0: And
2: that's
0: green shields.
2: That's some millennial BS.
3: He can hit you with a giant. He can,
0: so is St. Patrick's Day like a big deal for him?
3: I can't help but feel I'm being mocked because I mean, Green Lantern.
0: Is his secret identity like Milo O'Shea?
3: No, it's Hal Jordan. That's his name.
1: Hal Jordan.
3: It's always been Hal Jordan. Yeah, I remember that as a kid. Hal Jordan was a Green Lantern. Hal. That's right. Hal. H-A-L.
0: It's a nice
3: American name.
0: He can identify substances.
3: What's worse, Hal or Clark?
2: He can identify substances.
1: Yeah, that's a rock right there.
3: He's very good at.
2: Are you sure this isn't CSI?
3: Theology.
2: Yeah,
0: I can see why this thing is gonna bomb. It's so stupid.
3: Why I bring things in here?
2: We better be careful talking
0: is his
2: about
0: nemesis
2: superheroes.
0: Like red fire extinguisher.
3: That's
0: fire
3: right.
0: extinguisher takes on lantern.
3: Fine, go ahead. No problem. Go ahead.
0: And why do these guys are all so ripped? When do they get time to work out? They're busy saving the world. They get it. All right, put down the weights. I got to go. There's the green signal.
2: You got to call.
3: Some of us will be back tomorrow.
0: Okay.
2: I told you.
0: I got the over. These are the O'Reilly Auto Parts Studios. 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

It's for Austin Peay, Tarleton State, right here in our backyard. Oh, the weekend's going to be so good. Fall is starting to kick in. Leaves are getting red and orange and falling off of the trees. It's the best time of year.

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The NFL does a thing called flex scheduling. That way they get the best possible games in primetime spots. Well, good news. The Texans, who are 0-4, are taking on the Titans, who are also 0-4. They have also been flex scheduled.

City Council has voted no again on abolishing the Parking Commission. You know, the Parking Commission that has currently $800,000 worth of parking tickets and fines sitting out there that they can't actually enforce upon. So I guess that means parking downtown is free unofficially. That is, unofficially. Just make parking free downtown and let's just move on and be done with this silliness. You're not collecting anything anyway.

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And you may be looking at your results today after Monday Night Football. 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

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Other than that, feel free. 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

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Doves are ranked number 8, Tarleton State number 2. Tickets are only $5, two of the best teams in the nation, and only $5 to watch them play. It's going to be awesome. Also going to be a crew neck giveaway, and there's also going to be a drone show at halftime, so fun for everybody. $5, 931-221-P.

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City Council has voted no on, disbanding the parking commission. So, you know what that means? They still can't enforce any parking tickets. So $800,000 just sitting there.

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3: 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Hey, it's Brian Reeves, voice of the Governors. 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

You saw that news story about the Lamborghini that got into an accident and caught on fire at the gas station. Man, thank you to two citizens who pulled another guy out of that burning vehicle and got him to safety. Much appreciated. Thank you for being part of the community.

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man is going viral for telling his story about getting pulled into a boss's office for his performance review at a grocery store, and he doesn't even work there. He just shops there a lot. I pray something like this would happen to me, because obviously that boss doesn't know who their employee is. I just start making up employees and throwing them under the bus, being like, dude, Johnny is always taking late lunches. Carol never shows up to work on time. Why are you on my case?

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3: And here's Clark with the weather. 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

Have you seen the trees lately in the 931? Have you seen how leaves are starting to fall off of them? The leaves are starting to get nice and red and yellow and orange. Fall time is here. It's so awesome. Best time of the year. Also, that means any trees that were blocking your neighbor's view from your bedroom means they're going to be able to see. So close those blinds again.

Z97.5, Clarksville rocks. My brother texted me the other day saying, hey, we're getting a dog. And I'm like, oh, okay, that's awesome. What are you getting? And then he sent me a picture of a Shih Tzu. And he was like, yeah, the dog's only like 20 pounds. I was like, I'm sorry. Any dog under 30 pounds, as Ron Swanson says, is nothing but a cat. You own a cat now.

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Museum opening October 3rd. 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

you do what they told you. Now you do what they told you. Now you do what they told you. Now you do what they told you.

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And now you do what they told you. And now you do what they told you. And now you do what they told you.

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0: Look at that. Earthquakes, famine, pestilence. That's all that's ever on the news. It's bad news.
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6: 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Hey, it's Brian Reese, voice of the Governors. UAC bragging rights on the line on Saturday, October the 10th. It's a 6 p.m. kickoff against Tarleton State. 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

Don't sit there and tell me that there are no great food places in Clarksville. Oh, it's just chains. And we got Whiskey Brava that just opened up. We got Chiba Hut that just opened. You've also got great food trucks all around town that are constantly out and about making great food. You just got to go look for it.

parking commission is still a thing because the city of Clarksville's city council voted no on abolishing the parking commission. So those tickets that you get mean nothing. They have about $800,000 worth of tickets that are just out there that haven't been paid. So that means if you do get a ticket for parking downtown, they won't be able to enforce that. But if you crumple that ticket up and throw it on the ground and litter, they'll give you a ticket for that, and that they will actually be able to enforce.

Z97.5 Clarksville Rocks. What's good? It's Kyle King. Hey, that is going to do it for me. I'm out of here. Hope you have a great rest of your day. The queen of all things rock and roll in Clarksville, Samantha Knight, is coming up next.

105 Clarksville Rocks. What's good? It's Kyle King. Hey, that is going to do it for me. I'm out of here. Hope you have a great rest of your day. The queen of all things rock and roll in Clarksville, Samantha Knight, is coming up next. So in the meantime, take care of yourself, take care of each other, and I'll talk to you tomorrow. Bye.

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Little Rage Against the Machine to just kind of amp up a Tuesday afternoon, since we're after lunch and kind of hitting that point where it's just like, I need caffeine, I want to take a nap, I'm ready to go home. I'm right there with you. We can't yet, though, but we're going to get there, I promise you.

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because there's like just a couple of months left in this freaking year. 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So Sky Zone is the deal that will be up for grabs starting tomorrow. 2 2-hour jump passes for just the price of one. 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

0: Man, Monday Night Football was a little rough last night, huh? Falcons beat the Saints 45-24. And so now there is one unique club left in the NFL. And let me tell you who's a member of the club. The Dolphins and the Texans and the Chargers and, yes, our beloved Titans. None of those teams have won a football game yet this season. None. Four freaking games have gone by. Still big fat zeros in the column.
1: Yeah.

special day today in Nashville, since we're just a hop, skip, and a jump away the next time you go and maybe want to have a weekend getaway. 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

0: On your way home, Clarksville Dispatch is reporting an accident on I-24 eastbound at the 6 mile marker, so do be careful if you're heading that way. I'm Wesley Hall.
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data centers anymore. Now we're moving on to super intelligent centers and super intelligent factories, which there's one coming to Hopkinsville, and it was announced earlier today that the power contract had been signed to supply 50 megawatts. MW is megawatts, right? How many megawatts is in a gigawatt? There's 1,000 megawatts in 1 gigawatt. So if you do the math on that, it took 1.21 gigawatts for Back to the Future. Where can we go on 50 megawatts? Because it seems like a lot.

Your Austin Peay Governors have a spectacular 5-1 record right now, and this weekend they take on Tarleton State. 6 p.m. game under the lights. And there was an op-ed piece that came out in Clarksville Now today from former state representative Curtis Johnson. And basically he is asking us to pack the fort, that this program has worked very, very hard, and it's time to show our respect. And so he is challenging Clarksville, and this is the challenge that he's issuing for business owners to buy tickets and take your employees, civic organizations, organize a group and attend the game together, military families, Austin Peay alumni, and those who have lived in Clarksville for decades. Scoop up the kids, the grandkids, your neighbors, and bring them all to pack

0: Forterra Stadium. 10,000 people dressed in red on their feet making some noise. That is the picture that Mr. Johnson is painting. So he's saying, let's show up for him. Let's fill Forterra Stadium. Let's support Austin Peay and make sure everyone who comes to Clarksville knows exactly whose house they're playing in. The game, 6 o'clock this Saturday.
1: On your way home, we're seeing some congestion around Clarksville, like Galewood Drive and Madison Street, Cardinal Lane and Rossview Road, as well as Lafayette Road and Fort Campbell Boulevard. Take it easy out there. I'm Wesley Hall.
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This might be the dumbest arrest I've ever heard of in my life. Three men have been arrested for stealing used cooking oil from a restaurant. Now, if you stop and think about the fact

And so apparently there's such a thing as stealing used oil. I don't understand this. It's like the part in Friday. It's like Craig gets fired for allegedly stealing boxes on his day off. How are you going to get fired on your day off? How are you going to get arrested for stealing used oil that's been

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Z97.5 Clarksville rocks. I am Samantha, and I want to take a moment and I want to address Nickelback fans. Yeah, I'm talking to you. You're a Nickelback fan. Don't deny it. Brand new album coming out at the end of the month. You're welcome. No.

0: 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First one, Clarksville Dispatch is reporting an accident on 101st Airborne Division Parkway and Whitfield Road. The second one is on Tiny Town Road and Broad Ripple Drive. The last one is in Hopkinsville on Lafayette Road near Circle K. I'm Wesley Hall.
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The Mighty Metallica on Z97.5, of course, had just started their residency at the Sphere in Las Vegas last week, doing the no-repeat thing like they've done on the N72 tour all along. But man, watching the videos, it is a spectacle, but it's almost too much for your brain to take in. If you've ever been to an IMAX movie, it is

videos. Not that I'm not liking it. It's just, wow. And when he's not on stage, James Hetfield took in a football game on Sunday where he got caught on the kiss cam with his wife. The Raiders lost to the Chiefs. Don't know who he was cheering for, but hey, what fun.

0: If you were a fan of the TV series Vikings, and let's face it, who wasn't? Brutal and amazing. So Vikings ran for like 6 or 7 seasons, right? And it hasn't been on the air for quite a long time. And you could catch the reruns everywhere on streaming services. But here's the exciting news that I found out today. There is a new spinoff coming from the same guy that created Vikings. His son is doing it. It's going to be called Blood Axe. And it centers around a family fighting for power, and it takes place roughly 100 years after the events of Vikings. They say it's going to stand on its own. It's not a continuation, but looking forward to Blood Axe. It follows real-life Viking Eric Blood Axe and his wife as they fight for the throne of Norway. Blood and gore and probably lots of sex. I mean, what's not to love about this?
1: 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So do be careful if you're heading in that direction. 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I'm Wesley Hall.
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the city council has decided to not shoot down and abolish the parking commission. Nobody seems to figure out what's going on here. We have coin machines, then we have digital ones, and then we go back to coins, and nobody's paying parking tickets. And who's in charge? It's still known. Not known. The only thing that we know, however, is they shot down the ordinance that would have abolished the parking commission. So I guess parking in downtown is just going to continue to be a freaking free-for-all right now. Roll those dice, baby.

0: 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The music gets louder. Road rage with Samantha Knight.
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0: 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I'm Wesley Hall.
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What's on the telly for you tonight as far as sports go? Well, the Nashville Predators play tonight at 6 o'clock against the Toronto Maple Leafs. Now, the Predators are currently 1-1-0. The Leafs are 1-2-0, and the Leafs are somehow favored to beat us. I don't know who comes up with these statistics, but I don't like it. Let's go, Preds.

0: Yeah, it's weird and random.
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3: We as humans are not as superior as we would like to think at all times. Humans have three color receptors, red, green, and blue, which allows us to see the world as we see it. If you wanted to detect other aspects of light, you need equipment that is sensitive and can convert it into something your brain can process. However, in the ocean, little mantis shrimp have 12 different types of color receptors, which means they can see a more broad spectrum of light. They can see more color than we can. I mean, so are we higher up on the food chain because we can eat them?
4: 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I'm Wesley Hall.
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It's the 5 o'clock road rage on Z97.5. Hopefully it's about done. You can enjoy your evening. Again, the Preds play the Maple Leafs tonight at 6 o'clock. That's what I got for you for sports. Other than that, I don't know what you're going to do. Maybe just stay tuned in to us the entire night. No one would mind that if you just stuck around.

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0: It's C97.5. Bloop, bloop, bloop. Yeah, sometimes I make noises like that to hide my deep-rooted insecurities. All right, we're going to the phones here.
1: Yes, Houston, Texas has the best food in the entire world.
0: What else does Houston have?
1: They got a lot of humidity, which...
0: Humidity?
1: It's not really that great, but...
0: But the food, though.
1: The food. Exponential.
0: Yeah, yeah. And with the humidity, the food is always moist.
1: Yes.

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1: Sorry, that was actually me doing a robot voice. Still workshopping it. Anyway, we're going to the phones.
2: Hey, I am so glad to hear you, man.
1: You're a person glad to hear my show?
2: Yeah.
1: Wow, there truly is a first time for everything. What are you up to?
2: Actually, I'm just getting ready to go get something to eat right now.
1: What are you going to eat?
2: I don't even know.
1: Oh, mystery bag. Risky.
2: Yeah, exactly.
1: Yeah, well, what would be open?
2: It's just drive-thru.
1: Oh, yeah. Yeah.
2: It's kind of a drive-thru thing.
1: Mm-hmm.
2: Yeah, pretty much that's it.
1: Yeah.
2: Yeah.
1: What do we do with this conversation? Abandon ship?
2: Yeah.
1: You know, right, we could talk about... you're leaving. Okay, you're leaving.
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Greg the Harrell Show. We talk weird music stuff that other shows don't talk about. This is pretty weird. Do you have an original iPod? Well, if you do, you're sitting on some dough. Yeah, original iPods are a big collector's item, especially if they're still in the packaging. In fact, original iPods still in the package are selling for $40,000 to $50,000 each. Yeah, not so much iPod Shuffle. No, I know. I have like 25 of them. They're propping up a table.

0: Wait a minute. People call Z97.5? You're kidding!
1: Actually, I just finished the GTO.
2: Oh, yeah. For those that don't know, Scott listens while he fixes up old cars. How's the GTO running?
1: Well, I blew up the transmission first Twilight run, so I just put a new 200 in it.
2: You blew out the transmission?
1: Oh, yeah, 105 miles an hour.
2: What? I don't even think I can run 1 mile an hour. What year is the GTO?
1: 66.
2: 66 GTO. I'd love to be a backseat driver in one of those.
1: Yeah.
2: Say passive-aggressive stuff like, oh, you turned left. Okay, interesting choice. So what are you working on after you finish the GTO?
1: A 1970 Bug.
2: Whoa, groovy.
1: Oh, yeah, they're going to be fun. My first car was a 59 Bug, 40 horsepower.
2: Ah, see, horsepower. That's why I'm never ashamed of my hooves.